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0: 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Sheboygan.
1: USA Radio News, I'm Anthony Lucero. President Trump says talks with Iran are moving forward, but Iran state media says Tehran has suspended all negotiations. Trump posted conflicting messages saying talks are ongoing. The Supreme Court has split over a Florida death row case review.
2: The Supreme Court has sent a Florida murder case back for further review, prompting disagreement among the justices over how the court prioritizes its docket. In a dissent, Justices Clarence Thomas and Samuel Alito criticized the decision, saying the court intervened in a procedural issue they viewed as minor, while overlooking other cases they believe could have broader public impact. The majority says the case involves questions about how new evidence should be considered. Ron Warner, USA Radio News.
1: Former Des Moines Public School Superintendent Ian Roberts was sentenced on Friday to 24 months in prison.
3: I don't think there's going to be a decision to appeal because he went below what we thought would be the guidelines, 30 to 37 months. He has credit for time that he served, which would be 9 months. By the time he's transported, it would be probably 10 or 11 months.
4: Defense Attorney Alfredo Parrish says following his time in prison, Roberts will be deported to his home country of Guyana, where he plans to continue his work in education. Roberts pleaded guilty to lying about his immigration status on a job application and for being an illegal alien in possession of a firearm following his arrest by ICE in September of last year. John Summers, USA Radio News.
1: Interior Secretary Doug Burgum says America's 250th anniversary celebration will remain nonpartisan, pushing back on criticism after several musical artists dropped out over claims the events were politicized. He appeared on CNN's State of the Union.
5: This is Freedom 250, and the celebration of the 250 is a nonpartisan event.
1: Burgum says Freedom 250 is focused on nationwide celebrations, highlighting American history, freedom, and state participation. From America's News Network, USA Radio News.
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1: In spot price trading, gold is selling at $4,480, while silver sells at $75. Federal and local law enforcement announced multiple arrests after finding a highly developed cross-border tunnel along with millions in drugs in San Diego.
7: Federal authorities say that tunnel was used by the Jalisco New Generation Cartel. Agents say they were able to intercept more than 1 ton of cocaine with an estimated street value of $45 million. The tunnel was nearly as long as a football field, stretching from Tijuana into Otay Mesa. U.S. Border Patrol says the sophisticated setup was buried more than 50 feet underground with lights and electronic rail system to transport drugs and weapons. Four people arrested. I'm Phil Farrar.
1: Texas regulators were told the risk of rolling brownouts this summer is about the same as last year as population growth strains the grid.
8: Looking at the probabilities over the summer, less than 1% of going into an emergency situation.
1: The Electric Reliability Council's Christy Hobbs says the risk is lower than a few years ago, following major investments in battery storage technology. Firefighters in Rocky Hill, Connecticut, rescued a kitten found trapped inside of a sewer system. Crews were able to safely retrieve the animal after locating it underground. Officials say the kitten was not seriously injured and is now recovering after the unusual rescue. For USA Radio News, I'm Anthony Lucero.

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2: Overnight for Sheboygan, Indian River, and the Straits of Mackinac. Clear skies, low 39. Sunny on Tuesday, high around 80. Sunny on Wednesday, high 83. Thursday, partly sunny, high 84. That's your forecast. I'm Tim O'Brien.
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0: Serving Sheboygan and the Straits area for 70 years. 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Sheboygan.
1: USA Radio News, I'm Anthony Lucero. President Trump says Iran talks are still active despite state media claims Tehran has suspended all negotiations and they've threatened the Strait of Hormuz over Lebanon fighting. Trump said discussions are at a rapid pace. Former Federal Reserve Chair Jerome Powell, frequently clashing with President Trump over interest rate decisions, used his first major public appearance since leaving office to defend independent institutions.
2: Congress wisely chose to insulate monetary policy decisions from political pressure. All other advanced economy nations have done the same.
1: Powell received the JFK Profile and Courage Award and was succeeded by Trump appointee Kevin Warsh after his term expired in May. White House economic advisor Kevin Hassett told Fox News Sunday that inflation pressures tied to energy costs remain temporary. He argues core inflation is near the Federal Reserve's target.
3: If you go to the Cleveland Fed, they have a real-time estimate of what inflation is going to be right now, this month, and they're saying that core is going to be 0.23, which is just about the Fed's target and literally half of what it was most of the time under Joe Biden.
1: He says real wages are rising, unemployment claims are at historic lows, and consumer strength and spending point to an economy that remains resilient despite public concerns about prices and debt. The investigation continues in the Nancy Guthrie case.
4: Authorities in Arizona are continuing.

0: In their search for Nancy Guthrie, the 84-year-old mother of television host Savannah Guthrie, who was reportedly taken from her Tucson home. A forensic expert speaking publicly says the case may involve a targeted crime, possibly driven by the assumption about the family's wealth, though investigators have not confirmed a motive. Officials say no verified ransom demand has been received, and the investigation remains active. Ron Warner, USA Radio News.
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5: There were multiple critical injuries, and patients were transported to hospitals in Longview and throughout the Vancouver-Portland area.
1: The bodies of all nine victims are recovered from the chemical accident at a paper mill in Washington State.
6: The nine workers went missing after a large tank of dangerous chemicals imploded Tuesday at the Nippon Dynawave paper mill in Longview. Saturday, Longview officials said they recovered and identified the ninth and final missing employee. They're still investigating as to what caused the tank to implode. John Summers, USA Radio News.
1: A teenage competitor has been arrested in Las Vegas after police say three horses were stabbed during a barrel racing event. Authorities say the animals were injured at the rodeo-style competition and the suspect was taken into custody as investigators continue to determine what led up to that incident. Primary elections will take place in six states tomorrow for the U.S. House, Senate, and governor races.
7: Voters head to the polls in Iowa, Montana, New Jersey, New Mexico, South Dakota, and California, where the race for Los Angeles mayor and governor have garnered plenty of national attention. Democrat Javier Becerra held a campaign rally in Long Beach over the weekend where he touted his experience.
8: I am not learning this job on day one. I have done this job.
7: Two Republicans in California have made some inroads in the reliably blue state. Fox News contributor Steve Hilton for governor and reality TV star Spencer Pratt for mayor. I'm Lisa Carton.
1: And I'm Anthony Lucero, USA Radio News.
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12: Overnight for Sheboygan, Indian River, and the Straits of Mackinac, clear skies, low 39. Sunny on Tuesday, high around 80. Sunny on Wednesday, high 83. Thursday, partly sunny, high 84. That's your forecast. I'm Tim O'Brien.
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You don't know who this is, but the reason I'm calling you is because I was going through my man's pockets this morning, and I just happened to find your name and number. So, woman to woman, I don't think it's wrong to call you. 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

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But up there at the courthouse, they didn't laugh, 'cause to type it up, it took the whole staff. And when they got through the

0: 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Sheboygan.
1: USA Radio News, I'm Anthony Lucero. President Trump says talks with Iran are continuing, while Iran state media says Tehran has suspended negotiations. Reports also say Iran threatened to close the Strait of Hormuz over tensions tied to Lebanon. New Jersey Senator Cory Booker says Congress is failing at its constitutional oversight role as he criticizes Republican support for President Trump, pointing to spending disputes and what he calls unchecked executive power, while predicting growing bipartisan pushback in Washington.
2: We have the power to check him and we're not using it.
1: Booker appeared on ABC's This Week. Health officials say the death toll is rising from an Ebola outbreak.
3: The most recent area of affliction in the Democratic Republic of the Congo and Uganda. That's according to the World Health Organization, which says 43 deaths across both countries have occurred. Nearly 350 people are suspected to have died from the virus. The WHO confirmed the latest strain of Ebola is a severe and often deadly form of the disease. John Summers, USA Radio News.
1: We hear a lot about the El Nino forming in the Pacific on both radio and television, but what exactly is an El Nino?
4: El Nino is a climate pattern that happens when waters in the central and eastern Pacific Ocean become warmer than average. That extra warmth shifts the jet stream, which changes the weather patterns around the world. In the United States, El Nino often brings wetter conditions to the south and parts of California, while the northern states can end up milder and less snowy. It doesn't cause every storm or dry spell, but it tilts the odds towards certain types of weather. Think of it as the Pacific giving the atmosphere a gentle push in a different direction. I'm meteorologist Jim Rinaldi.
1: Wall Street closed higher.
5: At the closing bell, the Dow Jones Industrial Average rose 46 points, the S&P 500 added 19 points, and the NASDAQ gained 114 points. I'm Sarah Lee.

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3: As a lesbian who is a mother of two girls in high school that are also athletes, I don't want them changing in front of boys.
1: A California track meet has re-sparked the trans athlete debate.
4: A California state track and field championship is drawing renewed debate over transgender participation in girls' sports. At the CIF finals in Clovis, a transgender athlete competing in the girls' long jump placed third under updated rules that allow placements to be shared in certain cases. The event also drew protests outside the stadium from parents divided over fairness, inclusion, and how sports policies should balance both. Ron Warner, USA Radio News.
1: Germany is rapidly rearming in response to Russia's war in Ukraine and growing pressure for Europe to shoulder more of its own defense as U.S. troop levels shift and Berlin boosts military spending, training recruits for the possibility of direct conflict within the next decade.
5: Everything we are training here for could be one day real. We don't hope that, but we're preparing exactly for that.
1: That's an unnamed German Bundeswehr major speaking with CBS's 60 Minutes. Authorities say 55-year-old Michael Timothy Puckett is in custody after a shooting in Carroll County, Virginia, that left one sheriff's deputy dead and another injured during a welfare check. Officials say the attack triggered a multi-agency manhunt involving state and federal law enforcement, and the investigation into the circumstances of the shooting continues. For USA Radio News, I'm Anthony Lucero.
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8: Overnight for Sheboygan, Indian River, and the Straits of Mackinac, clear skies, low 39. Sunny on Tuesday, high around 80. Sunny on Wednesday, high 83. Thursday, partly sunny, high 84. That's your forecast. I'm Tim O'Brien.
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You know, she came to see him one last time. Oh, and we all wondered if she would. And it kept running through my mind. This time, he's over her for good.

0: We're 70 years old, and we're WCBY. Sheboygan.
1: USA Radio News, I'm Anthony Lucero. President Trump says talks with Iran are moving forward, but Iran state media says Tehran has suspended all negotiations. Trump posted conflicting messages saying talks are ongoing. The Supreme Court has split over a Florida death row case review.
2: The Supreme Court has sent a Florida murder case back for further review, prompting disagreement among the justices over how the court prioritizes its docket. In a dissent, Justices Clarence Thomas and Samuel Alito criticized the decision, saying the court intervened in a procedural issue they viewed as minor, while overlooking other cases they believe could have broader public impact. The majority says the case involves questions about how new evidence should be considered. Ron Warner, USA Radio News.
1: Former Des Moines Public School Superintendent Ian Roberts was sentenced on Friday to 24 months in prison.
3: I don't think there's going to be a decision to appeal because he went below what we thought would be the guidelines, 30 to 37 months. He has credit for time that he served, which would be 9 months. By the time he's transported, it'd be probably 10 or 11 months.
4: Defense Attorney Alfredo Parrish says following his time in prison, Roberts will be deported to his home country of Guyana, where he plans to continue his work in education. Roberts pleaded guilty to lying about his immigration status on a job application and for being an illegal alien in possession of a firearm following his arrest by ICE in September of last year. John Summers, USA Radio News.
1: Interior Secretary Doug Burgum says America's 250th anniversary celebration will remain nonpartisan, pushing back on criticism after several musical artists dropped out over claims the events were politicized. He appeared on CNN's State of the Union.
5: This is Freedom 250, and the celebration of the 250 is a nonpartisan event.
1: Burgum says Freedom 250 is focused on nationwide celebrations, highlighting American history, freedom, and state participation. From America's News Network, USA Radio News.
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1: In spot price trading, gold is selling at $4,480 while silver sells at $75. Federal and local law enforcement announced multiple arrests after finding a highly developed cross-border tunnel along with millions in drugs in San Diego.
2: Federal authorities say that tunnel was used by the Jalisco New Generation Cartel. Agents say they were able to intercept more than 1 ton of cocaine with an estimated street value of $45 million. The tunnel was nearly as long as a football field, stretching from Tijuana into Otay Mesa. U.S. Border Patrol says the sophisticated setup was buried more than 50 feet underground with lights and electronic rail system to transport drugs and weapons. Four people arrested. I'm Phil Farrar.
1: Texas regulators were told the risk of rolling brownouts this summer is about the same as last year as population growth strains the grid.
3: Looking at the probabilities over the summer, less than 1% of going into an emergency situation.
1: The Electric Reliability Council's Christy Hobbs says the risk is lower than a few years ago, following major investments in battery storage technology. Firefighters in Rocky Hill, Connecticut, rescued a kitten found trapped inside of a sewer system. Crews were able to safely retrieve the animal after locating it underground. Officials say the kitten was not seriously injured and is now recovering after the unusual rescue. For USA Radio News, I'm Anthony Lucero.
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5: Overnight for Sheboygan, Indian River, and the Straits of Mackinac, clear skies, low 39. Sunny on Tuesday, high around 80. Sunny on Wednesday, high 83. Thursday, partly sunny, high 84. That's your forecast. I'm Tim O'Brien.
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1: USA Radio News, I'm Anthony Lucero. President Trump says Iran talks are still active despite state media claims Tehran has suspended all negotiations and they've threatened the Strait of Hormuz over Lebanon fighting. Trump said discussions are at a rapid pace. Former Federal Reserve Chair Jerome Powell, frequently clashing with President Trump over interest rate decisions, used his first major public appearance since leaving office to defend independent institutions.
2: Congress wisely chose to insulate monetary policy decisions from political pressure. All other advanced economy nations have done the same.
1: Powell received the JFK Profile and Courage Award and was succeeded by Trump appointee Kevin Warsh after his term expired in May. White House economic advisor Kevin Hassett told Fox News Sunday that inflation pressures tied to energy costs remain temporary. He argues core inflation is near the Federal Reserve's target.
3: If you go to the Cleveland Fed, they have a real-time estimate of what inflation is going to be right now, this month, and they're saying that core is going to be 0.23, which is just about the Fed's target and literally half of what it was most of the time under Joe Biden.
1: He says real wages are rising, unemployment claims are at historic lows, and consumer strength and spending point to an economy that remains resilient despite public concerns about prices and debt. The investigation continues in the Nancy Guthrie case.
4: Authorities in Arizona are continuing their search for Nancy Guthrie, the 84-year-old mother of television host Savannah Guthrie, who was reportedly taken from her Tucson home. A forensic expert speaking publicly

0: Buckley says the case may involve a targeted crime, possibly driven by the assumption about the family's wealth, though investigators have not confirmed a motive. Officials say no verified ransom demand has been received, and the investigation remains active. Ron Warner, USA Radio News.
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4: There were multiple critical injuries, and patients were transported to hospitals in Longview and throughout the Vancouver-Portland area.
1: The bodies of all 9 victims are recovered from the chemical accident at a paper mill in Washington State.
5: The 9 workers went missing after a large tank of dangerous chemicals imploded Tuesday at the Nippon Dynawave paper mill in Longview. Saturday, Longview officials said they recovered and identified the 9th and final missing employee. They're still investigating as to what caused the tank to implode. John Summers, USA Radio News.
1: A teenage competitor has been arrested in Las Vegas after police say 3 horses were stabbed during a barrel racing event. Authorities say the animals were injured at the rodeo-style competition and the suspect was taken into custody as investigators continue to determine what led up to that incident. Primary elections will take place in 6 states tomorrow for the U.S. House, Senate, and governor races.
6: Voters head to the polls in Iowa, Montana, New Jersey, New Mexico, South Dakota, and California, where the race for Los Angeles mayor and governor have garnered plenty of national attention. Democrat Javier Becerra held a campaign rally in Long Beach over the weekend where he touted his experience.
7: I am not learning this job on day one. I have done this job.
6: 2 Republicans in California have made some inroads in the reliably blue state. Fox News contributor Steve Hilton for governor and reality TV star Spencer Pratt for mayor. I'm Lisa Carton.
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12: Overnight for Sheboygan, Indian River, and the Straits of Mackinac, clear skies, low 39. Sunny on Tuesday, high around 80. Sunny on Wednesday, high 83. Thursday, partly sunny, high 84. That's your forecast. I'm Tim O'Brien.
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0: 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Sheboygan.
1: USA Radio News, I'm Anthony Lucero. President Trump says talks with Iran are continuing, while Iran state media says Tehran has suspended negotiations. Reports also say Iran threatened to close the Strait of Hormuz over tensions tied to Lebanon. New Jersey Senator Cory Booker says Congress is failing at its constitutional oversight role as he criticizes Republican support for President Trump, pointing to spending disputes and what he calls unchecked executive power, while predicting growing bipartisan pushback in Washington.
2: We have the power to check him and we're not using it.
1: Booker appeared on ABC's This Week. Health officials say the death toll is rising from an Ebola outbreak.
3: The most recent area of affliction in the Democratic Republic of the Congo and Uganda. That's according to the World Health Organization, which says 43 deaths across both countries have occurred. Nearly 350 people are suspected to have died from the virus. The WHO confirmed the latest strain of Ebola is a severe and often deadly form of the disease. John Summers, USA Radio News.
1: We hear a lot about the El Nino forming in the Pacific on both radio and television, but what exactly is an El Nino?
4: El Nino is a climate pattern that happens when waters in the Central and Eastern Pacific Ocean become warmer than average. That extra warmth shifts the jet stream, which changes the weather patterns around the world. For the United States, El Nino often brings wetter conditions to the south and parts of California, while the northern states can end up milder and less snowy. It doesn't cause every storm or dry spell, but it tilts the odds towards certain types of weather. Think of it as the Pacific giving the atmosphere a gentle push in a different direction. I'm meteorologist Jim Rinaldi.
1: Wall Street closed higher.
5: At the closing bell, the Dow Jones Industrial Average rose 46 points, the S&P 500 added 19 points, and the NASDAQ gained 114 points. I'm Sarah Lee Kessler.
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7: As a lesbian who is a mother of two girls in high school that are also athletes, I don't want them changing in front of boys.
1: A California track meet has re-sparked the trans athlete debate.
8: A California state track and field championship is drawing renewed debate over transgender participation in girls' sports. At the CIF finals in Clovis, a transgender athlete competing in the girls' long jump placed third under updated rules that allow placements to be shared in certain cases. The event also drew protests outside the stadium from parents divided over fairness, inclusion, and how sports policies should balance both. Ron Warner, USA Radio News.
1: Germany is rapidly rearming in response to Russia's war in Ukraine and growing pressure for Europe to shoulder more of its own defense as U.S. troop levels shift and Berlin boosts military spending, training recruits for the possibility of direct conflict within the next decade.
9: Everything we are training here for could be one day real. We don't hope that, but we're preparing exactly for that.
1: That's an unnamed German Bundeswehr major speaking with CBS's 60 Minutes. Authorities say 55-year-old Michael Timothy Puckett is in custody after a shooting in Carroll County, Virginia, that left one sheriff's deputy dead and another injured during a welfare check. Officials say the attack triggered a multi-agency manhunt involving state and federal law enforcement, and the investigation into the circumstances of the shooting continues. For USA Radio News, I'm Anthony Lucero.
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12: Overnight for Sheboygan, Indian River, and the Straits of Mackinac, clear skies, low 39. Sunny on Tuesday, high around 80. Sunny on Wednesday, high 83. Thursday, partly sunny, high 84. That's your forecast. I'm Tim O'Brien.
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1: USA Radio News. I'm John Summers. President Trump says peace talks are still on with Iran. He made that comment in a Truth Social post Monday afternoon following reports Iran was stepping away from talks due to U.S. ceasefire violations. Over the weekend, U.S. Central Command said it targeted Iranian military sites. The man who led President Trump's immigration crackdown, former CPB Commander-at-Large Gregory Bovino, took a shot at new DHS Secretary Mark Wayne Mullen, saying he's placing the lives of federal agents at risk by not allowing them to use tear gas.
2: Monday, the secretary shot back at an event in Dallas.
3: I never met the guy. No, he's irrelevant to me. I don't know who he is.
2: Bovino, who is now retired, has been accused of targeting protesters in Chicago and Minneapolis with tear gas. On social media, he also tore into President Trump's inner circle, accusing them of backing down on immigration enforcement. I'm Mark Nefield.
1: President Trump suggests the Freedom 250 concerts to celebrate the

0: Nation's 250th birthday be canceled. Gabe Gutierrez reports it comes after several musical artists backed out of the National Mall's Great American State Fair.
1: The president now saying that instead he may focus the country's landmark birthday on a campaign-style rally, quote, bringing the number one attraction anywhere in the world, Donald J. Trump, adding the singers, quote, do nothing but complain.
0: Singer Martina McBride, one of the performers who dropped out, said she was assured it would be a nonpartisan event, which she wrote turned out to be misleading. Another, Brett Michaels, said it evolved into something much more divisive than what I agreed to be a part of. Primary elections take place in six states today for the U.S. House, Senate, and governor races. Voters head to the polls in Iowa, Montana, New Jersey, New Mexico, South Dakota, and California, where the race for governor and Los Angeles mayor have garnered plenty of national attention. From America's News Network, USA Radio News.
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0: Accusations of extramarital sexting are impacting the Senate campaign of Maine Democrat Graham Blattner. The Wall Street Journal revealed Saturday Blattner's wife, Amy Gertner, had told one of his staffers about the texts early in the campaign to make sure they didn't pose a risk. Gertner said she feels betrayed by the former staffer and defends her husband, saying, "We went to counseling and our marriage today is stronger than ever before." The Texas coastal town of Corpus Christi decides this week whether to revive a controversial project which takes the salt out of seawater, converting it into drinking water. City manager Peter Zanoni calls it a drought-proof solution to their water woes.
3: This is pretty groundbreaking work that we've done. We're much better for it as a region.
0: The Corpus Christi City Council rejected the project 9 months ago over high cost and environmental concerns. Four men trapped for a week in a cave in Southeast Asia are free, but Janice Mackey-Frayer reports rescuers aren't finished with their work just yet.
4: The multinational rescue team, involving specialists and divers from at least half a dozen countries, now focusing on those two men still missing. Inside the cave system, the risk for rescuers is all around them. Claustrophobic tunnels filled with sharp rocks and dirty water.
0: The four villagers rescued Saturday were part of a group of seven who entered a cave in Laos last week looking for gold and became trapped when heavy rain flooded the cave. Another of the men was brought out of the cave Friday. I'm John Summers, USA Radio News.
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7: For Sheboygan, Indian River, and the Straits of Mackinac, sunshine today, high 76, north winds around 5. Mostly clear tonight, low 48, sunny tomorrow, Wednesday's high 77. Thursday, partly sunny and a high of 79. A look into Friday, a chance of showers, maybe a rumble of thunder and a high of 80. And a chance of showers and thunder on Saturday, high 76. That's your forecast. I'm Tim O'Brien. Have a great day.
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0: For Sheboygan, Indian River, and the Straits of Mackinac, sunny today and a high of 76. North winds around 5. Tonight, mostly clear, low 48. Sunny tomorrow and high of 77. Partly sunny Thursday, high 79. Looking into Friday, a chance of showers, maybe some thunder, high around 80.
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2: I'm Ryan Recker. An official groundbreaking ceremony held today for the controversial Washtenaw County Data Center known as the Barn. $56 billion Stargate Michigan Data Center campus, Saline Township, being built for Oracle and OpenAI. On hand today at the event was Michigan Governor Gretchen Whitmer.
3: We are breaking ground on the largest economic deal in Michigan history, and it is a huge, huge undertaking. And it's not the typical barn that you see in this area. This one will hold servers, not farm animals. The barn will be one of the most advanced AI infrastructure projects in the United States and bring tens of billions of dollars to the state of Michigan.
2: And OpenAI CEO Sam Altman noted the sheer scale of the facility's computing power, stating that it could very well turn into a site where cancer gets cured.
4: This is a huge bet, and this is something that is not an easy project, but I think it's fitting that this is happening in Michigan, given all of the history of doing hard things that serve the country and the world.
2: And completion date by the end of 2027, operation expected to begin early 2028. A Saginaw man in custody after police say he shot one of his neighbors Sunday night in an apartment complex. An armed 33-year-old man accused of threatening a 46-year-old woman. Police called. When they arrived, they heard the shots. She was hit. He was arrested. She was treated at the hospital for a non-life-threatening injury. 75 Fifth Third and Comerica Bank branches are

0: expected to close in Michigan. This comes as part of Fifth Third's acquisition of Comerica. As part of the closures, employees are expected to be moved as branches are consolidated. Officials say the locations will close after Labor Day weekend. And a West Michigan facility is reporting an outbreak of scabies. Wood TV reports several housing units at the Muskegon Correctional Facility under quarantine days after an inmate was diagnosed with scabies. First case was reported last week. Four housing units were on watch for itchy skin conditions caused by mites burrowing under the skin. I'm Ryan Racker for the Michigan News Network.
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4: Today for Sheboygan, Indian River, and the Straits of Mackinac, plenty of sunshine, high 76. Clear tonight, low 48. Sunny tomorrow and high 77.
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0: Here's a song I wrote on a plane between Dallas and Austin. Going to El Paso. Whoops. Now this is what gave us the idea to come down here. This is a song about a guy that probably did as much for our kind of music as anybody.
1: Well, the honky tonks in Texas were my natural second home.

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0: We're 70 years old, and we're WCBY. Sheboygan.
1: USA Radio News. I'm John Summers. President Trump says he spoke with Hezbollah through intermediaries, as well as with Israeli Prime Minister Benjamin Netanyahu. The president made a post on Truth Social Monday announcing there will be no troops going to Beirut, and any troops that are on their way have already been turned back. His post also added, through highly placed representatives, he had a very good call with Hezbollah, and they agreed all shooting will stop. The federal government's out with new Medicaid work requirement guidance for states.
2: It's a set of rules that will have an impact on the health care of millions of Americans while giving state governments some idea of how to implement changes to the safety net program. Centers for Medicare and Medicaid Services Administrator Dr. Mehmet Oz will be giving an update on the new rules at a White House briefing on Tuesday. I'm Mark Mayfield.
1: The investigation continues in the missing Nancy Guthrie case in Tucson.
3: A forensic expert speaking publicly says the case may involve a targeted crime, possibly driven by the assumption about the family's wealth, though investigators have not confirmed a motive. Officials say no verified ransom demand has been received, and the investigation remains active. Ron Warner, USA Radio News.
1: A Delta pilot identified as one of the two people killed in a Dawson County, Georgia helicopter crash.
4: The father of Dave Fiji spoke with Atlanta News First, revealing that his son was a Delta pilot who was leaving his own wedding reception.
5: God has granted us a perfect wedding, and within a few hours, everything changed into tragedy.
4: George Fiji says his new daughter-in-law, Jessney, was knocked unconscious and woke to Dave's dead body.
5: Body was completely cold, so she knows she's herself a nurse, so she knew he was gone.
4: The pilot of the helicopter was also killed. Jessney Fiji remains hospitalized but is expected to recover. I'm Scott Kimbler.
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3: An investigation is underway after surveillance footage shows a group of men crawling in and out of a manhole in Brooklyn.
4: The video captured late Thursday in Flatbush shows a group of seven guys crawling underground with shovels and flashlights. They don't emerge until a few hours later. No shortage of reaction from New Yorkers above ground.
5: That sounds like they're doing some searching for something or some research.
6: Who comes out of a manhole cover, you know what I mean? Unless there's something nefarious going on, you know?
5: Ninja Turtles.
4: It's apparently not the only time this happened, with a similar incident in Williamsburg captured on video. In New York, I'm Natalie Migliori.
3: The University of Miami is using cutting-edge hurricane research to best determine how hurricane-force winds and storm surge impact infrastructure. Engineer Professor Landolph Road Barbarigo says wind and water are the key drivers of damage.
7: So we have the water that comes from the storm surge, which is coming from the pressure applied by the storm, but also the wind is propelling the waves.
3: He says the goal is to understand how the forces develop and interact. In 2021, Texas Democratic Senate candidate James Tallarico said, "God is non-binary," during a Texas House debate on transgender issues. Tallarico has since distanced himself from the remarks amid criticism in his race against Republican Ken Paxton. Comments are now resurfacing in campaign debate. I'm John Summers, USA Radio News.
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9: 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I'm Mike Grisdale. Sunny conditions today. Looking for temperatures up around 76 degrees. Current conditions in the Straits area. Some cool temperatures overnight. Currently clear skies. And it's 49 in Sheboygan. For the first time in nearly 7 weeks, the Pelston Regional Airport has all of its runways open. This comes just in time for the seasonal rush. The airport had to shut down in April when historic flooding covered its runways. Pelston Airport still pumping out excess water that's impacting some taxi areas. Both United Airlines and Delta serve the Pelston Regional Airport. More details now on that recent fatal accident in Presque County just north of Roger City. The Sheriff's Office received multiple 911 calls last Thursday afternoon about a two-vehicle accident the intersection of U.S. 23 and Petersville Road in Rogers Township. Driver of the first vehicle, 93-year-old Helen McFalda of Posen, was taken to the hospital with critical injuries and later died. The man driving the second vehicle also taken to the hospital, but no other details have been released. The investigation is ongoing. The Presque County Sheriff's Department was assisted by Roger City Police, Roger City Fire Department,

0: Badger City Ambulance, and the state police. In Emmett County, Legs Inn, a well-known northern Michigan landmark in Cross Village, is undergoing a major roof restoration. The project has necessitated the temporary removal of the inn's iconic cast iron stove legs from its roof. The work aims to preserve the nearly century-old building. The restaurant has been a destination for generations of visitors traveling the Tunnel of Trees. It required reconstruction due to deteriorating roof conditions. Doyle Roofing of Sheboygan is the contractor. They advised the best approach involved removing the stove legs to cover the entire roof before reinstating them. Those stove legs have been a staple of Legs Inn since the founder, Stanley Smolak, incorporated them into the building's design nearly 100 years ago. The temporary absence of the famous stove legs will allow for the complete roof restoration. The goal is to reinstall them once the work is finished. Sheboygan City Council looking to fill a vacancy. They're seeking letters of interest and qualifications from qualified city residents for possible appointment to a vacated seat until this fall's general election. Those interested can submit the information to the office of the city manager by 3 p.m. June 8th. Those letters will be reviewed and addressed by the City Council at a work session June 9th. Adam Bedwin is leaving the council because he's moving outside city limits. Tigers road trip continued last night down in Florida against the Tampa Rays. Let's get the recap this morning. Detroit Tiger Baseball Radio Network.
1: Drop ball and a base hit in the right field for McKinstry.
2: Detroit Tigers Daily Recap. Here's Dan Dickerson.
3: Hi, this is Dan Dickerson. Tigers win a wild one in Tampa against the Rays to start a three-game weekday series. 10-9, the final score at Tropicana Field. Ball was jumping in this ballpark tonight. There were 7 home runs, 5 by the Tigers. It was back-to-back-to-back home runs in the third inning that helped break the game open, but the Tigers just couldn't put the Tampa Bay Rays away. Dingler, Carpenter, and Green with the back-to-back-to-back home runs. Tigers took a 6-0 lead. They made it 8-2 home runs in the fifth inning. Dylan Dingler's second of the game, and Hayu Lee's second home run of the year in the sixth inning, 8-2 Tigers lead. But the ex-Tiger, Ryan Vallade, hit a 3-run home run in the bottom of the sixth inning to make it 8-5. Tigers pad the lead with 2 runs in the eighth inning, doubles from Dingler and Carpenter. And then in the bottom of the eighth inning, bases loaded on walks from Bo Brisky, 4 runs score. Will Vest got some ground balls but couldn't get that final 2 outs until the runs had scored. 10-9 Tigers going to the ninth inning, and then Will Vest goes to the 4-5-6 hitters, Caminero, Vallade, and Victor Mesa Jr. 1-2-3 in the ninth inning, 2 strikeouts to end it to close it out for the win. Tigers improved to 23-38 with the win. Tampa falls to 36-21 with the loss. Big nights for Dylan Dingler. He had 4 hits, 4 RBIs. Riley Green, 3 hits, 4 RBIs with a home run and a double. Dylan Dingler hit 2 home runs. Tigers and Tampa Bay Rays, game 2 of this 3-game series coming up on Tuesday night. Jack Flaherty against Steven Matz. 6:40 start, run the air at 6:15 on the Detroit Tigers Radio Network.
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6: For Sheboygan, Indian River, and the Straits of Mackinac, sunshine today, high 76, north winds around 5. Mostly clear tonight, low 48, sunny tomorrow, Wednesday's high 77. Thursday, partly sunny and a high of 79. A look into Friday, a chance of showers, maybe a rumble of thunder and a high of 80. And a chance of showers and thunder on Saturday, high 76. That's your forecast. I'm Tim O'Brien. Have a great day.
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0: Big Country Gold. Mike Grisdale to help start your Tuesday here in the Straits area. Sunny again today. A little cool early on, but highs could climb into the mid to upper 70s inland today. Complete forecast with Tim O'Brien coming up. We'll have another update with Michigan News Network later this hour, then USA Radio News at the top of the hour. No one matched all the numbers in last night's Powerball. The jackpot grows to $194 million Wednesday. Tonight's Mega Millions were $346 million. Last night in St. Petersburg, the Tigers beat the Rays 10-9, ending their four-game losing skid. Tigers hit five homers, including two from Dylan Dingler. Detroit improves to 23-38. Game two against Tampa tonight. Jack Flaherty on the mound for the Tigers, still looking for his first win. First pitch is 6:40 p.m. here on WCBY. 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In basketball, game one of the NBA Finals Wednesday night with New York at San Antonio. Birthdays on the radio later this morning. We get to the list in the 9 o'clock hour. 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

0: Porsche Morgan, Indian River, and the Straits of Mackinac, sunny today and a high of 76. North winds around 5. Tonight, mostly clear, low 48. Sunny tomorrow and high of 77. Partly sunny Thursday, high 79. Looking into Friday, a chance of showers, maybe some thunder, high around 80.
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0: sirens on. This before he crashed into another car, killing Cedric Hayden Jr. and DeJuan Pettis. The crash happened in the early morning hours of September 30th, 2024. Burke faces two counts of manslaughter and other charges. Governor Gretchen Whitmer is receiving major backlash online after posing for a photo with OpenAI CEO Sam Altman at the groundbreaking of the data center in Saline Township. Congresswoman Rashida Tlaib posted to Twitter saying she's, quote, so disappointed in Governor Whitmer's support of data center expansions in our state, especially when so many Michiganders are opposed. Aisha Faruqi, who's a candidate for Congress, says this isn't economic development. It's a sweetheart deal for a Silicon Valley billionaire at Michigan taxpayers' expense. A competition related to the election is back.
1: Michigan's I Voted sticker contest made national headlines in the 2024 presidential election, and it's back again this year for the midterms. And just like before, kids across the state submitted their artwork, and the best designs are now up for a vote. Secretary of State Jocelyn Benson making the announcement.
2: From June 1st to June 30th, you can go to michigan.gov/I Voted sticker and vote for your favorite stickers.
1: Designs from middle schoolers include an octopus holding up an American flag and a cat saying it can go back to sleep after voting. Or how about the high school category with a squirrel holding up a nut? It's bound to be another hot item to give to people who head to the polls in November. Ryan Recker for the Michigan News Network.
0: Tonight's Mega Millions jackpot is $346 million. I'm Beth Fisher for the Michigan News Network.
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4: 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Today for Sheboygan, Indian River, and the Straits of Mackinac, plenty of sunshine, high 76. Clear tonight, low 48. Sunny tomorrow and high 77.
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0: Big Country Gold and Sunshine with the Statler Brothers. Good morning, everyone. Just after 7 o'clock, Mike Grisdale on your Tuesday. Quick reminder that coming up in Mackinac City, it's the 20th celebration for the Icebreaker Mackinac Maritime Museum. Activities begin with a business after hours June 18th, with other activities scheduled through July 4th. You're invited to participate in Mackinac City celebrating the Icebreaker Mackinac Maritime Museum. More details at themackinac.org. Currently sunshine and temperatures almost to 50 degrees at this hour.
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3: USA Radio News, I'm Anthony Lucero. President Trump says talks with Iran are continuing, while Iran state media says Tehran has suspended negotiations. Reports also say Iran threatened to close the Strait of Hormuz over tensions tied to Lebanon. New Jersey Senator Cory Booker says Congress is failing in its constitutional oversight role as he criticizes Republican support for President Trump, pointing to spending disputes and what he calls unchecked executive power, while predicting growing bipartisan pushback in Washington.
4: We have the power to check him and we're not using it.
3: Booker appeared on ABC's This Week. Health officials say the death toll is rising from an Ebola outbreak.
5: The most recent area of affliction in the Democratic Republic of the Congo and Uganda. That's according to the World Health Organization, which says 43 deaths across both countries have occurred. Nearly 350 people are suspected to have died from the virus. The WHO confirmed the latest strain of Ebola is a severe and often deadly form of the disease. John Summers, USA Radio News.
3: We hear a lot about the El Nino forming in the Pacific on both radio and television, but what exactly is an El Nino?
6: El Nino is a climate pattern that happens when waters in the Central and Eastern Pacific Ocean become warmer than average. That extra warmth shifts the jet stream, which changes the weather patterns around the world. For the United States, El Nino often brings wetter conditions to the south and parts of California, while the northern states can end up milder and less snowy. It doesn't cause every storm or dry spell, but it tilts the odds towards certain types of weather. Think of it as the Pacific giving the atmosphere a gentle push in a different direction. I'm meteorologist Jim Rinaldi.
3: Wall Street closed higher.
7: At the closing bell, the Dow Jones Industrial Average rose 46 points.

0: It's the S&P 500 added 19 points and the NASDAQ gained 114 points. I'm Sarah Lee Kessler.
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3: As a lesbian who is a mother of two girls in high school that are also athletes, I don't want them changing in front of boys.
1: A California track meet has re-sparked the trans athlete debate.
4: A California state track and field championship is drawing renewed debate over transgender participation in girls' sports. At the CIF finals in Clovis, a transgender athlete competing in the girls' long jump placed third under updated rules that allow placements to be shared in certain cases. The event also drew protests outside the stadium from parents divided over fairness, inclusion, and how sports policies should balance both. Ron Warner, USA Radio News.
1: Germany is rapidly rearming in response to Russia's war in Ukraine and growing pressure for Europe to shoulder more of its own defense as U.S. troop levels shift and Berlin boosts military spending, training recruits for the possibility of direct conflict within the next decade.
5: Everything we are training here for could be one day real. We don't hope that, but we're preparing exactly for that.
1: That's an unnamed German Bundeswehr major speaking with CBS's 60 Minutes. Authorities say 55-year-old Michael Timothy Puckett is in custody after a shooting in Carroll County, Virginia, that left one sheriff's deputy dead and another injured during a welfare check. Officials say the attack triggered a multi-agency manhunt involving state and federal law enforcement, and the investigation into the circumstances of the shooting continues. For USA Radio News, I'm Anthony Lucero.
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8: Sunny again today, temperatures in the mid to upper 70s this afternoon. Complete forecast with Tim O'Brien coming up. WCBY News, I'm Mike Grisdale. More details now on that recent fatal accident in Presque Isle County, just north of Roger City. The sheriff's office received multiple 911 calls last Thursday afternoon about a two-vehicle crash the intersection of U.S. 23 and Petersville Road in Rogers Township. Driver of the first vehicle, 93-year-old Helen McFalda of Posen, was taken to the hospital with critical injuries. She later died. The man driving the second vehicle also taken to the hospital. No other details have been released as the accident investigation is ongoing. In Emmett County, for the first time in nearly 7 weeks, Pellston Regional Airport has all of its runways open. This comes just in time for the seasonal rush. Both United and Delta serve Pellston. The airport had to be shut down in April when historic flooding covered its runways. Airport officials say they're still pumping out excess water that's impacting some taxi areas, but they are open. The city of Sheboygan is looking to fill a vacant city council seat. Councilman Adam Bedwin is leaving council because he's moving out of the area. The city seeking letters of interest from qualified city residents for possible appointment to that seat until the 2026 general election this fall. If interested, submit

0: the letter to the office of the city manager with a deadline of 3 o'clock June 8th. The council will have a work session to review the applications on June 9th. Legs Inn, a well-known Northern Michigan landmark in Cross Village, is undergoing a major roof restoration. The project has necessitated the temporary removal of the inn's iconic cast iron stove legs from its roof. The work aims to preserve the nearly century-old building. The restaurant has been a destination for generations of visitors traveling to the Tunnel of Trees in northern Emmett County. Doyle Roofing out of Sheboygan is the contractor. They advised that the best approach involved removing the stove legs, cover the entire roof, and then reinstate them. The Smolak family emphasized that preserving the building's history remains their top priority.
1: Silly, careless human, you unleashed my power. 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
4: For Sheboygan, Indian River, and the Straits of Mackinac, sunshine today, high 76, north winds around 5. Mostly clear tonight, low 48, sunny tomorrow, Wednesday's high 77. Thursday, partly sunny, and a high of 79. A look into Friday, a chance of showers, maybe a rumble of thunder, and a high of 80. And a chance of showers and thunder on Saturday, high 76. That's your forecast. I'm Tim O'Brien. Have a great day.
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0: 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Mike Grisdale to help start your Tuesday here in the Straits area. Sunny again today. A little cool early on, but highs could climb into the mid to upper 70s inland today. Complete forecast with Tim O'Brien coming up. We'll have another update with Michigan News Network later this hour, then USA Radio News at the top of the hour. No one matched all the numbers in last night's Powerball. The jackpot grows to $194 million Wednesday. Tonight's Mega Millions were $346 million. Last night in St. Petersburg, the Tigers beat the Rays 10-9, ending their four-game losing skid. Tigers hit five homers, including two from Dylan Dingler. Detroit improves to 23-38. Game two against Tampa tonight. Jack Flaherty on the mound for the Tigers, still looking for his first win. First pitch is 6:40 p.m. here on WCBY. NHL, game one of the Stanley Cup Finals tonight, Vegas at Carolina, 8 o'clock on ABC. In basketball, game one of the NBA Finals Wednesday night with New York at San Antonio. Birthdays on the radio later this morning. We get to the list in the 9 o'clock hour. Give us a call, 231-627-9005.
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9: For Sheboygan, Indian River, and the Straits of Mackinac, sunny today and a high of 76. North winds around 5. Tonight, mostly clear, low 48. Sunny tomorrow, high 77. Partly sunny Thursday, high 79. Looking into Friday, a chance of showers, maybe some thunder, high around 80.

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2: I'm Beth Fisher. A former cop is expected back in court today on manslaughter charges. Legal analyst Charlie Langton.
3: It's going to be an interesting trial. The prosecutors are going to have to prove that a former Warren police officer, James Burke, was grossly negligent when he crashed into a vehicle, killing two of the occupants, 34-year-old Cedric Hayden Jr. and 33-year-old DeJuan Pettis. Now, the jury will see dash cam video where Burke was driving at speeds topping 117 miles per hour while on the lookout for a stolen vehicle without lights or sirens on. The defense is going to point out, however, that the driver made an illegal left turn in front of the officer and that the driver may have been drinking. There'll be opening statements, and then testimony could start as early as later today.
4: Charlie Langton, Michigan News Network.
2: Residents in Lyon Township pack a Board of Trustees meeting to speak out about a proposed data center as the developer threatens a lawsuit. The concerns over a planned 1.8 million square foot data center called Project Flex. Developer Wallbridge submitted a final site plan letter arguing the project meets all codes, ordinance conditions since its initial 2025 approval. Residents disagree. Attorneys say they'll sue if the center is delayed any further. Oakland County resident Taya Lyons spoke last night.
5: You could lead in the state of Michigan by showing that this can be done and make it so that other communities in our state have an opportunity to actually reject these things. It can be done. It needs to be fought. Someone has to be willing to take the fight.
2: The developer says the center would use a closed-loop cooling system and battery energy storage rather than generators. Still, residents are concerned about rising utility costs and the effect on the local water supply. Project Flex's final plans are under review. Tonight's Mega Millions, $346 million. Wednesday's Powerball, $194 million. I'm Beth Fisher for the Michigan News Network.
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1: 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Today for Sheboygan, Indian River, and the Straits of Mackinac, plenty of sunshine, high 76. Clear tonight, low 48. Sunny tomorrow and high 77.
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You load 16 tons, what do you get? 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
1: Big Country Gold and the classic Tennessee Ernie Ford. Mike Grisdale just after 8 o'clock. Sunny but cool, but even though you might have to wear a jacket this morning, you probably won't need it later. We're supposed to get into the mid to upper 70s today. Coming up soon, later this month, prepare yourselves in Sheboygan for the very first Pirate Fest. June 19th through the 21st, Pirate Fest in downtown Sheboygan. 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The Pirate Fest, June 19th through the 21st.

0: 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Current conditions in the Straits area: sunny, 54 in the Rivertown.
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2: USA Radio News, I'm John Summers. Primary elections take place in six states today for the U.S. House, Senate, and governor races. Voters head to the polls in Iowa, Montana, New Jersey, New Mexico, South Dakota, and California, where the race for governor and Los Angeles mayor have garnered plenty of national attention. President Trump suggests the Freedom 250 concerts to celebrate the nation's 250th birthday be canceled. Gabe Gutierrez reports it comes after several musical artists backed out of the National Mall's Great American State Fair.
3: The president now saying that instead he may focus the country's landmark birthday on a campaign-style rally, quote, bringing the number one attraction anywhere in the world, Donald J. Trump, adding the singers, quote, do nothing but complain.
2: Singer Martina McBride, one of the performers who dropped out, said she was assured it would be a nonpartisan event, which she wrote turned out to be misleading. Another, Brett Michaels, said it evolved into something much more divisive than what I agreed to be a part of. President Trump says peace talks are still on with Iran. He made that comment in a Truth Social post Monday afternoon following reports Iran was stepping away from talks due to U.S. ceasefire violations. Over the weekend, U.S. Central Command said it targeted Iranian military sites. The man who led President Trump's immigration crackdown, former CPB Commander-at-Large Gregory Bovino, took a shot at new DHS Secretary Mark Wayne Mullen, saying he's placing the lives of federal agents at risk by not allowing them to use tear gas.
4: Monday, the secretary shot back at an event in Dallas.
5: I never met the guy. No, he's irrelevant to me. I don't know who he is.
4: Bovino, who is now retired, has been accused of targeting protesters in Chicago and Minneapolis with tear gas. On social media, he also turned to President Trump's inner circle, accusing them of backing down on immigration enforcement. I'm Mark Nefield.
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2: Four men trapped for a week in a cave in Southeast Asia are free, but Janice Mackey Freyer reports rescuers aren't finished with their work just yet.
7: The multinational rescue team, involving specialists and divers from at least half a dozen countries, now focusing on those two men still missing. Inside the cave system, the risk for rescuers is all around them. Claustrophobic tunnels filled with sharp rocks and dirty water.
2: The four villagers rescued Saturday were part of a group of seven who entered a cave in Laos last week looking for gold and became trapped when heavy rain flooded the cave. Another of the men was brought out of the cave Friday. The Texas coastal town of Corpus Christi decides this week whether to revive a controversial project which takes the salt out of seawater, converting it into drinking water. City manager Peter Zanoni calls it a drought-proof solution to their water woes.
8: This is pretty groundbreaking work that we've done. We're much better for it as a region.
2: The Corpus Christi City Council rejected the project 9 months ago over high cost and environmental concerns. Accusations of extramarital sexting are impacting the Senate campaign of Maine Democrat Graham Blattner. The Wall Street Journal reveals Saturday Blattner's wife, Amy Gertner, had told one of his staffers about the texts early in the campaign to make sure they didn't pose a risk. Gertner said she feels betrayed by the former staffer and defends her husband, saying, "We went to counseling and our marriage today is stronger than ever before." I'm John Summers, USA Radio News.
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2: Sunny again today. Temperatures in the mid to upper 70s this afternoon. Complete forecast with Tim O'Brien coming up. WCBY News, I'm Mike Grisdale. More details now on that recent fatal accident in Presque Isle County, just north of Roger City. The sheriff's office received multiple 911 calls last Thursday afternoon about a two-vehicle crash at the intersection of U.S. 23 and Petersville Road in Rogers Township. Driver of the first vehicle, 93-year-old Helen McFalda of Posen, was taken to the hospital with critical injuries. She later died. The man driving the second vehicle also taken to the hospital. No other details have been released as the accident investigation is ongoing. In Emmett County, for the first time in nearly 7 weeks, Pellston Regional Airport has all of its runways open. This comes just in time for the seasonal rush. Both United and Delta serve Pellston. The airport had to be shut down in April when historic flooding covered its runways. Airport officials say they're still pumping out excess water that's impacting some taxi areas, but they are open. The city of Sheboygan is looking to fill a vacant city council seat. Councilman Adam Bedwin is leaving council because he's moving out of the area. The city seeking letters of interest from qualified city residents for possible appointment to that seat until the 2026 general election this fall. If interested, submit the letter to the office of the city manager with a deadline of 3 o'clock June 8th. The council will have a work session to review the applications on June 9th. Legs Inn, a well-known Northern Michigan landmark in Cross Village, is undergoing a major roof restoration. The project has necessitated the temporary removal of the inn's iconic cast iron stove legs from its roof. The work aims to preserve the nearly century-old building. The restaurant has been a destination for generations of visitors traveling to the Tunnel of Trees in northern Emmett County. Doyle Roofing out of Sheboygan is the contractor. They advised that the best approach involved removing the stove legs, cover the entire roof, and then reinstate them. The Smolak family emphasized that preserving the building's history remains their top priority.
3: Silly, careless human, you unleashed my power. 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
4: 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All it takes is a spark.
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6: For Sheboygan, Indian River, and the Straits of Mackinac, sunshine today, high 76, north winds around 5. Mostly clear tonight, low 48. Sunny tomorrow, Wednesday's high 77. Thursday, partly sunny and a high of 79. A look into Friday, a chance of showers, maybe a rumble of thunder and a high of 80. And a chance of showers and thunder on Saturday, high 76. That's your forecast. I'm Tim O'Brien. Have a great day.
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0: Big Country Gold. Mike Grisdale to help start your Tuesday here in the Straits area. Sunny again today. A little cool early on, but highs could climb into the mid to upper 70s inland today. Complete forecast with Tim O'Brien coming up. We'll have another update with Michigan News Network later this hour, then USA Radio News at the top of the hour. No one matched all the numbers in last night's Powerball. The jackpot grows to $194 million Wednesday. Tonight's Mega Millions were $346 million. Last night in St. Petersburg, the Tigers beat the Rays 10-9, ending their four-game losing skid. Tigers hit five homers, including two from Dylan Dingler. Detroit improves to 23-38. Game two against Tampa tonight. Jack Flaherty on the mound for the Tigers, still looking for his first win. First pitch is 6:40 p.m. here on WCBY. 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In basketball, game one of the NBA Finals Wednesday night with New York at San Antonio. Birthdays on the radio later this morning. We get to the list in the 9 o'clock hour. 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

0: In her new book called Revealing, The Underrated Power of Oversharing, behavioral scientist Leslie John says doing just that can help you deepen relationships that are vital to your life. We need people to trust us in order to get things like love, friendship, and career success. That's what she told us. When you make yourself vulnerable by revealing something sensitive, it does make other people trust you. In turn, when you ask someone to reveal something about themselves, showing that interest will generally lead someone to like you more. Why? Because people like to be asked about themselves, she says. It also signals that they are discriminating and choosy, but in a good way. I'm Dr. Sanjay Gupta, helping you live a better life.
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4: Hi, this is Mike Avery with another Outdoor Magazine Minute. Retired Coast Guardsman Joe Marion has seen it all in his years on the water, but he says there's one mistake almost every boater has made.
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8: Porsche Morgan, Indian River, and the Straits of Mackinac, sunny today and a high of 76. North winds around 5. Tonight, mostly clear, low 48. Sunny tomorrow and high of 77. Partly sunny Thursday, high 79. Looking into Friday, a chance of showers, maybe some thunder, high around 80.
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I've lost count of the hours, and I've lost track of the days. 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

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And I want you to know,

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2: I'm Beth Fisher. From politicians to constituents, Governor Gretchen Whitmer receives backlash after posing for a picture with OpenAI CEO Sam Altman. The governor was on hand for the Barn Data Center groundbreaking yesterday, and it's not being received well. U.S. Senate candidate Abdul El Sayed called for stronger AI protections following the photo, saying the Saline Township Data Center was passed without public comment. He said there needs to be terms of engagement at the federal level to keep big tech from rolling over state and local governments. The Northern Michigan University Board of Trustees voted to approve a tentative contract agreement with faculty. The five-year deal reportedly includes across-the-board pay hikes for all full-time faculty. There will also be a one-time payment of 0.5% of full-time faculty's salary. After major flooding in Michigan this spring, state lawmakers are proposing new legislation on dams. A Michigan Department of Environment, Great Lakes, and Energy spokesman says the storms and flooding have been a wake-up call on the state of Michigan's dams. A bill introduced by State Senator Mallory McMorrow mandates stricter inspections and improved compliance. If approved, dam owners would have to get inspections more often and renew licensing every 15 years. In a world dominated by digital signatures and complex contracts, a new study reveals that three Michigan communities are keeping old-school business traditions alive.
3: A national survey of over 3,000 small business owners by the Advanced Funds Network identified Cadillac, Traverse City, and Marquette among America's top handshake economies. In Cadillac, locals say a handshake is a practical, no-nonsense promise to stand behind hard work. Up in Marquette, the harsh environment of Lake Superior rewards dependability and business owners who show up in bad weather. Meanwhile, Traverse City's local trade and tourism networks rely heavily on a business owner's good name. For those three communities, a person's local reputation remains a powerful form of currency. Dan Jenkins for the Michigan News Network.
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4: Send someone now. He's going to break the glass. My car won't start.
5: Kill switch activated.
6: Calm down. It's just the kill switch. The AI program needs to know you're safe to drive.
4: Calm down?
7: Two-time liberal loser John James was the only Michigan Republican to support the dangerous kill switch mandate, which, starting next year, allows the government and AI to determine when we can drive our own cars. What next, John? Kill switches are something they'd mandate in China. Perry Johnson is Michigan's conservative voice for freedom from dangerous liberal mandates and painful taxes. 4747. President Trump wrote, Perry Johnson is a brilliant businessman who has enjoyed great success. Above all, he loves our country. Vote Perry Johnson for governor.
8: I'm Perry Johnson, and I approve this message. Paid for by Perry Johnson for governor.
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9: The Tigers used an offensive explosion last night and some clutch pitching late in the game to survive in their series opener against the Rays by a final score of 10-9. The Tigers hit five home runs at the plate for the first time since June 2nd of last year. That includes when Dylan Dingler, Kerry Carpenter, and Riley Green went back-to-back-to-back in the third inning. That marked the first time the Tigers hit three consecutive homers since August 8th of 2020. Detroit's 10 runs in total was their most in a game this year since April 16th. And despite holding leads of 6-0, 8-2, and 10-5 throughout the game, the Rays made it close with a comeback effort in the eighth inning as they scored four runs to make it a 10-9 ball game. Things almost went awry in that inning after an error from Hao-Yu Lee nixed what was a surefire double play. However, Will Vest went 5 up and 5 down after the error to earn a 5-out 40-pitch save and win the game for Detroit. Game 2 between the Tigers and Rays is tonight at 6:40. I'm Brendan Shabath for the Michigan News Network.
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14: Today for Sheboygan, Indian River, and the Straits of Mackinac, plenty of sunshine, high 76. Clear tonight, low 48. Sunny tomorrow and high 77.
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Let me tell you, she was awful. But she brought that hot bologna every day. And after 7 days, she got to looking so much better. I asked her if she'd like to run away.

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1: USA Radio News. I'm John Summers. The federal government's out with new Medicaid work requirement guidance for states.
2: It's a set of rules that will have an impact on the health care of millions of Americans while giving state governments some idea of how to implement changes to the safety net program. Centers for Medicare and Medicaid Services Administrator Dr. Mehmet Oz will be giving an update on the new rules at a White House briefing on Tuesday. I'm Mark Mayfield.
1: The investigation continues in the missing Nancy Guthrie case in Tucson.
3: A forensic expert speaking publicly says the case may involve a targeted crime, possibly driven by the assumption about the family's wealth, though investigators have not confirmed a motive. Officials say no verified ransom demand has been received, and the investigation remains active. Ron Warner, USA Radio News.
1: President Trump says he spoke with Hezbollah through intermediaries, as well as with Israeli Prime Minister Benjamin Netanyahu. The president made a post on Truth Social Monday announcing there will be no troops going to Beirut, and any troops that are on their way have already been turned back. His post also added, through highly placed representatives, he had a very good call with Hezbollah, and they agreed all shooting will stop. A Delta pilot identified as one of the two people killed in a Dawson County, Georgia helicopter crash.
4: The father of Dave Fiji spoke with Atlanta News First, revealing that his son was a Delta pilot who was leaving his own wedding reception.
5: God has granted us a perfect wedding, and within a few hours, everything changed into tragedy.
4: George Fiji says his new daughter-in-law, Jessny, was knocked unconscious and woke to Dave's dead body.
5: Body was completely cold, so she knows she's herself a nurse, so she knew he was gone.
4: The pilot of the helicopter was also killed. Jessny Fiji remains hospitalized but is expected to recover. I'm Scott Kimbler.
1: From America's News Network, USA Radio News.
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1: In 2021, Texas Democratic Senate candidate James Tallarico said, God is non-binary, during a Texas House debate on transgender issues. Tallarico has since distanced himself from the remarks amid criticism in his race against Republican Ken Paxton. Comments

0: now resurfacing in campaign debate. An investigation is underway after surveillance footage shows a group of men crawling in and out of a manhole in Brooklyn.
1: The video captured late Thursday in Flatbush shows a group of seven guys crawling underground with shovels and flashlights. They don't emerge until a few hours later. No shortage of reaction from New Yorkers above ground.
2: That sounds like they're doing some searching for something or some research.
3: Who comes out of a manhole cover, you know what I mean? Unless there's something nefarious going on, you know?
4: Ninja Turtles.
1: It's apparently not the only time this happened, with a similar incident in Williamsburg captured on video. In New York, I'm Natalie Migliori.
0: The University of Miami is using cutting-edge hurricane research to best determine how hurricane force winds and storm surge impact infrastructure. Engineer Professor Landolph Road Barbarigo says wind and water are the key drivers of damage.
5: So we have the water that comes from the storm surge, which is coming from the pressure applied by the storm, but also the wind is propelling the waves.
0: He says the goal is to understand how the forces develop and interact. I'm John Summers, USA Radio News.
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11: Sunny again today, temperatures in the mid to upper 70s this afternoon. Complete forecast with Tim O'Brien coming up. WCBY News, I'm Mike Grisdale. More details now on that recent fatal accident in Presque Isle County, just north of Roger City. The sheriff's office received multiple 911 calls last Thursday afternoon about a two-vehicle crash, the intersection of U.S. 23 and Petersville Road in Rogers Township. Driver of the first vehicle, 93-year-old Helen McFalda of Posen, was taken to the hospital with critical injuries. She later died. The man driving the second vehicle also taken to the hospital. No other details have been released as the accident investigation is ongoing. In Emmett County, for the first time in nearly 7 weeks, Pellston Regional Airport has all of its runways open. This comes just in time for the seasonal rush. Both United and Delta serve Pellston. The airport had to be shut down in April when historic flooding covered its runways. Airport officials say they're still pumping out excess water that's impacting some taxi areas, but they are open. The city of Sheboygan is looking to fill a vacant city council seat. Councilman Adam Bedwin is leaving council because he's moving out of the area. The city seeking letters of interest from qualified city residents for possible appointment to that seat until the 2026 general election this fall. If interested, submit the letter to the office of the city manager with a deadline of 3 o'clock June 8th. The council will have a work session to review the applications on June 9th. Legs Inn, a well-known Northern Michigan landmark in Cross Village, is undergoing a major roof restoration. The project has necessitated the temporary removal of the inn's iconic cast iron stove legs from its roof. The work aims to preserve the nearly century-old building. The restaurant has been a destination for generations of visitors traveling to the Tunnel of Trees in northern Emmett County. Doyle Roofing out of Sheboygan is the contractor. They advised that the best approach involved removing the stove legs, cover the entire roof, and then reinstate them. The Smolak family emphasized that preserving the building's history remains their top priority.
12: Silly, careless human, you unleashed my power. 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
11: Hi, this is Dan Dickerson. Tigers win a wild one in Tampa against the Rays to start a three-game weekday series. 10-9, the final score at Tropicana Field. Ball was jumping in this ballpark tonight. There were 7 home runs, 5 by the Tigers. It was back-to-back-to-back home runs in the third inning that helped break the game open, but the Tigers just couldn't put the Tampa Bay Rays away. Dingler, Carpenter, and Green with the back-to-back-to-back home runs. Tigers took a 6-0 lead. They made it 8-2 home runs in the fifth inning. Dylan Dingler's second of the game, and Haiyu Lee's second home run of the year in the sixth inning, 8-2 Tigers lead. But the ex-Tiger, Ryan Vallade, hit a 3-run home run in the bottom of the sixth inning to make it 8-5. Tigers pad the lead with 2 runs in the eighth inning, doubles from Dingler and Carpenter. And then in the bottom of the eighth inning, bases loaded on walks from Bo Brisky, 4 runs score. Will Best got some ground balls, but couldn't get that final 2 outs until the runs had scored. 10-9 Tigers going to the ninth inning, and then Will Best goes to the 4-5-6 hitters. Caminero, Vallade, and Victor Mesa Jr. 1-2-3 in the ninth inning, 2 strikeouts to end it to close it out for the win. Tigers improved to 23-38 with the win. Tampa falls to 36-21 with the loss. Big nights for Dylan Dingler. He had 4 hits, 4 RBIs. Riley Green, 3 hits, 4 RBIs with a home run and a double. Dylan Dingler hit 2 home runs. Tigers and Tampa Bay Rays, game 2 of this 3-game series coming up on Tuesday night. Jack Flaherty against Steven Matz. 6:40 start, run the air at 6:15 on the Detroit Tigers Radio Network.
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14: For Sheboygan, Indian River, and the Straits of Mackinac, sunshine today, high 76, north winds around 5. Mostly clear tonight, low 48, sunny tomorrow, Wednesday's high 77. Thursday, partly sunny and a high of 79. A look into Friday, a chance of showers, maybe a rumble of thunder and a high of 80. And a chance of showers and thunder on Saturday, high 76. That's your forecast. I'm Tim O'Brien. 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

0: 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And remember, beer is cheaper than gas. 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It is June 2nd. Happy birthday wishes today. Susan from Melanson. That's right, Susie, 46, according to family and friends. Margaret Gilbert of Onaway gets some more candles on the cake tonight. Chuck Dobbs of St. Iggy, 62. Johnny Frazier, the big 5-0 from family and friends. Meg Raber of Wolverine from southern Sheboygan County. Sherry Caldwell, top and a B, happy birthday from your friends at Mackinac Straits. Also on the list today, wedding anniversary. Dick and Irene Funch of Sheboygan celebrating a very happy 70th anniversary today. A true example of commitment, teamwork, over 70 years. That's from the three kids, the six grandkids, and 13 great-grandkids. Dick and Irene Funch, congratulations. And I think Tricky Dick just had a birthday yesterday, turning 92, so lots of celebration there. Also on the list for the second, Charles Darrow, Allie Shepherd. And belated birthday wishes from yesterday, Rebecca Clouser, Lori Robinson, Marcella Massey, Lynn Triban, Jeffrey Lamping, and Karen Kruger on the list from the first. Well, just looking ahead on the calendar a little bit, looks like plenty of fun in store later this month in Sheboygan with the first ever Pirate Fest. That's right, organizers say lots of activities scheduled June 19th through the 21st. Pirate Fest in downtown Sheboygan will feature pirates, Vikings, treasure hunts, live entertainment, and unforgettable fun along the waterfront of the Sheboygan River. June 19th through the 21st, Pirate Fest, downtown Sheboygan. For more information, you can call 231-597-9901.
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2: I'm Beth Fisher. In Emmett County, for the first time in nearly 7 weeks, the Pellston Regional Airport has all of its runways open. This comes just in time for the seasonal rush. Both United and Delta serve Pellston. The airport had to shut down in April when historic flooding covered its runways. Airport officials say they're still pumping out excess water that's impacting some taxi areas, but they

0: are open. The county clerk of Antrim County, Victoria Bishop, is being investigated over allegations that her husband, Randy, had unsupervised access to her county computer and office. Michigan State Police have interviewed several Antrim County employees after at least one says they saw Bishop's husband at her computer during a county board meeting. Both Victoria and Randy Bishop told police that Randy was at the clerk's desk watching a stream of the meeting on the computer since he was expecting an important call that night. She says he did not use the computer for anything else. Michigan's $5 billion sport fishing industry is clashing with a bird that dates back to the dinosaur age.
1: It's disgusting.
2: That's Mike Barnhart. He lives along Lake St. Clair, and he says the cormorant is a conservation success story that's gotten way out of hand.
1: So they killed this whole area. Nothing else can survive here. Turtles, frogs, ducks, nothing nests here.
2: Almost wiped out in the 70s due to the pesticide DDT, they're now making a comeback, and many say creating a hellscape of local wetlands, gobbling up massive amounts of fish and stinking up the entire neighborhood.
3: The Responsible Cormorant Management and Control Act of 2026, sponsored by Representative Wahlberg of Michigan.
2: New legislation introduced by Michigan Congressman Tim Wahlberg aims at making it easier for the state to control the bird numbers and do away with the current cumbersome bureaucracy at the federal level. Tim Pamplin for the Michigan News Network.
0: Tonight's Mega Millions, $346 million. I'm Beth Fisher for the Michigan News Network.
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6: 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Last night in St. Petersburg, the Tigers beat the Rays 10-9. Ending their four-game losing skid. Tigers' power hitters came alive. Detroit hit five homers last night, including two from Dylan Dingler. Detroit's record improves to 23-38. Game two against Tampa tonight, Jack Flaherty on the mound for the Tigers, still looking for his first win. First pitch tonight at 6:40 p.m. at Tropicana Field. NHL. Game one of the Stanley Cup Finals tonight with Vegas at Carolina. 8 o'clock faceoff on ABC. In basketball, game one of the NBA Finals Wednesday night with New York at San Antonio. Hall of Fame basketball coach Rick Adelman has died at the age of 79. He led the Trailblazers to the NBA Finals twice.
7: Big Country Gold. This afternoon for Sheboygan, Indian River, and the Straits of Mackinac, sunshine and high of 76. Mostly clear tonight, low 48. Sunny tomorrow and high of 77.
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1: USA Radio News. I'm John Summers. The UN's warning global conflicts and rising geopolitical tensions are straining international stability. UN officials calling for renewed cooperation among major powers to prevent further escalation in multiple regions. Fighting between Israel and Hezbollah is increasing as Israel's incursion into Lebanon grows. Clashes between Israel and the Iranian military proxy have grown in intensity, with Israel's ground incursion into Lebanon pushing deeper into the country than it has in nearly two decades. The fighting takes place as leaders in Iran and the U.S. negotiate to reopen the Strait of Hormuz. However, Israeli Prime Minister Benjamin Netanyahu has his doubts any deal between the U.S. and Iran will soon be completed. The man who led President Trump's immigration crackdown, former CBP Commander-at-Large Gregory Bovino, took a shot at new DHS Secretary Mark Wayne Mullen, saying he's placing federal agents' lives at risk by not allowing them to use tear gas. Monday, the secretary shot back at an event in Dallas.
2: I never met the guy. No, he's irrelevant to me. I don't know who he is.
1: Bovino, who is retired, was accused of targeting protesters in Chicago and Minneapolis with tear gas. Seven people, including a gunman, are dead after a string of shootings in Iowa. Police say they responded to a home in Muscatine early Monday afternoon following reports of shots fired. Four victims were found dead inside the house. Investigators learned there could be additional victims and found two adult men deceased at a couple of different locations. The Muscatine police chief says officers located the suspect, 52-year-old Ryan Willis McFarland, on a trail. As officers were speaking with him, McFarland took his own life. All victims are believed to be members of McFarland's family. From America's News Network, USA Radio News.
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1: A Utah judge denied a defense request to close an upcoming hearing for Charlie Kirk's accused murderer. Monday, the judge in Provo ruled again in favor of the right of public and media access to court proceedings for Tyler Robinson, the 23-year-old accused of fatally shooting Kirk in September at Utah Valley University. Prosecutors say they will seek the death penalty. A federal appeals court blocked the Department of War from removing current transgender troops. The D.C. Circuit Court of Appeals concluded Monday the Trump administration's transgender military ban is likely unconstitutional. However, the 2-1 decision only applies to service members who sued the administration, and it does not bar the Pentagon from blocking transgender people from joining the military. Texas is growing, and it's straining the state's power grid. Regulators Monday were given an update on the chances of a rolling brownout this summer.
2: Looking at the probabilities over the summer, less than 1% of going into an emergency situation.
1: Christy Hobbs of the Electric Reliability Council says that it's roughly the same as last summer, but it's much lower than a few years ago before there were massive investments in battery storage technology. Radio personality Robin Quivers, longtime co-host of the Howard Stern Show, says she's now cancer-free after a 14-year battle. I'm John Summers, USA Radio News.
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7: Weather. For Sheboygan, Indian River, and the Straits of Mackinac, sunny skies through the afternoon, high 76. North winds around 5. Mostly clear tonight, low 48. Tomorrow, sunny and high 77. Partly sunny on Thursday at high 79. Friday, a chance of showers, maybe a rumble of thunder and a high of 80. Looking into Saturday, a chance of showers and thunder, high 76. That's your forecast. I'm Tim O'Brien.
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The devil went down to Georgia. He was looking for a soul to steal. He was in a bind because he was way behind and he was willing to make a deal. When he came across this young man sawing on a fiddle and playing it hot, and the devil jumped up on a hickory stump and said, "Boy, let me tell you what. I guess you didn't know it, but I'm a fiddle player too. And if you'd care to take a dare, I'll make a bet with you. Now you play pretty good fiddle, boy, but give the devil his due. I bet a fiddle of gold against your soul, because I think I'm better than you." 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

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And he pulled the bow across the strings and it made an evil hiss. And then a band

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Johnny said, "Devil, just come on back if you ever want to try again. 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
2: 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Both Consumers Energy and DTE have switched over to their summer rates. That means during the afternoon, every weekday, their rates jump between 21 and 27%. For consumers, it's between 2 to 7 p.m. DTE is from 3 to 7. They suggest you change your habits around the house to make up for the increase. 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The Michigan counties of Berrien, Branch, Calhoun, Cass, Hillsdale, Kalamazoo, St. Joseph, and Van Buren are eligible for both physical damage loans and economic injury disaster loans from the SBA. 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In a world dominated by digital signatures and complex contracts, a new study reveals that three Michigan communities are keeping old-school business traditions alive.
3: A national survey of over 3,000 small business owners by the Advanced Funds Network identified Cadillac, Traverse City, and Marquette among America's top handshake economies. In Cadillac, locals say a handshake is a practical, no-nonsense promise to stand behind hard work. Up in Marquette, the harsh environment of Lake Superior rewards dependability and business owners who show up in bad weather. Meanwhile, Traverse City's local trade and tourism networks rely heavily on a business owner's good name. For those three communities, a person's local reputation remains a powerful form of currency. Dan Jenkins for the Michigan News Network.
2: 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I'm Beth Fisher for the Michigan News Network.
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0: 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Mostly clear tonight, low 48. Sunny tomorrow and high of 77.
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1: USA Radio News, I'm John Summers. Secretary of State Marco Rubio is testifying before both the House and Senate today. Rubio is going before two different committees to give testimony on his department's 2027 budget request as peace talks with Iran remain at a standstill. Rubio also faces questions about U.S. efforts to bring political and economic change to Cuba. President Trump named Bill Pulte as acting director of national intelligence. Trump made the announcement in a post on Truth Social. Pulte currently serves as the Federal Housing Finance Agency director. It takes over for the outgoing Tulsi Gabbard, who's leaving the post at the end of the month. A laboratory worker who disappeared almost a year ago has been found dead in a New Mexico forest.
2: Melissa Casillas worked at the Los Alamos National Laboratory. She vanished last June, but human remains found by a hiker last week in the Carson National Forest confirmed as hers. Officials say a handgun was found nearby. Casillas' disappearance has become part of ongoing speculation about the deaths and disappearances of at least 10 people with connections to scientific research. I'm Scott Carr.
1: Primary elections take place in six states today for the U.S. House, Senate, and governor races. Voters head to the polls in Iowa, Montana, New Jersey, New Mexico, South Dakota, and California. President Trump suggests the Freedom 250 concerts to celebrate the nation's 250th birthday be canceled. Gabe Gutierrez reports it comes after several musical artists backed out of the National Mall's Great American State Fair.
3: The president now saying that instead he may focus the country's landmark birthday on a campaign-style rally, quote, bringing the number one attraction anywhere in the world, Donald J. Trump, adding the singers, quote, do nothing but complain.
1: From America's News Network, USA Radio News.
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1: Wichita voters will be asked to pass a $615 million school bond proposal in November. That's 1 year after a $450 million proposal narrowly failed. The first part of the plan would allocate more than $400 million toward rebuilding five elementary and middle schools, along with upgrades and repairs for 17 others. The Texas coastal town of Corpus Christi decides this week whether to revive a controversial project which takes the salt out of seawater, converting it into drinking water. City manager Peter Zanoni calls it a drought-proof solution to their water woes.
5: This is pretty groundbreaking work that we've done. We're much better for it as a region.
1: The Corpus Christi City Council rejected the project 9 months ago over high cost and environmental concerns. Four men trapped for a week in a cave in Southeast Asia are free, but Janice Mackey Freyer reports rescuers aren't finished with their work just yet.
6: The multinational rescue team, involving specialists and divers from at least half a dozen countries, now focusing on those two men still missing. Inside the cave system, the risk for

0: the rescuers is all around them. Claustrophobic tunnels filled with sharp rocks and dirty water.
1: The four villagers rescued Saturday were part of a group of seven who entered a cave in Laos last week looking for gold and became trapped when heavy rain flooded the cave. Another of the men was brought out of the cave Friday. I'm John Summers, USA Radio News.
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4: For Sheboygan, Indian River, and the Straits of Mackinac, sunny skies through the afternoon, high 76. North winds around 5. Mostly clear tonight, low 48. Tomorrow, sunny and high 77. Partly sunny on Thursday, and high 79. Friday, a chance of showers, maybe a rumble of thunder, and a high of 80. Looking into Saturday, a chance of showers and thunder, high 76. That's your forecast. I'm Tim O'Brien.
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guy named Steve Goodman wrote that song, and he told me it was the perfect country and western song. I wrote him back a letter and I told him it was not the perfect country and western song because he hadn't said anything at all about mama, or trains, or trucks, or prison, or getting drunk. Well, he sat down and wrote another verse to the song and he sent it to me, and after reading it, I realized that my friend had written the perfect country and western song. And I felt obliged to include it on this album. The last verse goes like this here. Well, I was drunk the day my mom got out of prison.

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2: I'm Beth Fisher. Prepare to start paying more for electricity. Both Consumers Energy and DTE have switched over to their summer rates. That means during the afternoon every weekday, their rates jump up between 21 and 27%. For consumers, it's between 2 to 7 p.m. DTE is from 3 to 7. A risk assessment at state psychiatric hospitals has reduced the number of patient injuries by more than half and reduced incidents of aggression and injuries towards patients and staff. The Michigan Department of Health and Human Services implemented the dynamic appraisal of situational aggression in 2024. Since then, there's been a 58% reduction in patient injuries and a 28% decrease in serious patient-related staff injuries. MDHHS Director Elizabeth Hertel says this tool is helping keep patients and everyone around them safe while they treat them for some of the most serious behavioral health illnesses. A former cop is expected in court today on manslaughter charges. Legal analyst Charlie Langton reports.
3: It'll be an interesting trial. The prosecutors are going to have to prove that a former Warren police officer, James Burke, was grossly negligent when he crashed into a vehicle, killing two of the occupants, 34-year-old Cedric Hayden Jr. and 33-year-old DeJuan Pettis. Now, the jury will see dash cam video where Burke was driving at speeds topping 117 miles per hour while on the lookout for a stolen vehicle without lights or sirens on. The defense is going to point out, however, that the driver made an illegal left turn in front of the officer and that the driver may have been drinking. Now, the trial will start today with jury selection in about a couple of hours. Then there'll be opening statements, and then testimony could start as early as later today.
4: Charlie Langton, Michigan News Network.
2: 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I'm Beth Fisher for the Michigan News Network.
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0: This afternoon for Sheboygan, Indian River, and the Straits of Mackinac, sunshine and high of 76. Mostly clear tonight, low 48. Sunny tomorrow and high of 77. Big.

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1: USA Radio News. I'm John Summers. President Trump named Bill Pulte as acting director of national intelligence. Trump made the announcement in a post on Truth Social. Pulte currently serves as the Federal Housing Finance Agency director and takes over for the outgoing Tulsi Gabbard, who's leaving the post at the end of the month. The number of job openings jumped in April. The Labor Department says 7.6 million jobs were available, which is up about 700,000 from March. Analysts say the larger-than-expected increase is a sign the labor market's heating up. President Trump says he spoke with Hezbollah through intermediaries, as well as with Israeli Prime Minister Benjamin Netanyahu. The president made a post on Truth Social Monday announcing there will be no troops going to Beirut, and any troops that are on their way have already been turned back. His post also added, through highly placed representatives, he had a very good call with Hezbollah, and they agreed all shooting will stop. Secretary of State Marco Rubio is testifying before both the House and Senate today. Rubio is going before two different committees to give testimony on his department's 2027 budget request as peace talks with Iran remain at a standstill. The investigation continues in the missing Nancy Guthrie case in Tucson.
2: A forensic expert speaking publicly says the case may involve a targeted crime, possibly driven by the assumption about the family's wealth, though investigators have not confirmed a motive. Officials say no verified ransom demand has been received, and the investigation remains active. Ron Warner, USA Radio News.
1: Walter Reed National Military Medical Center and other military hospitals have earned top A grades in patient safety reviews. Officials say the ratings reflect strong performance in reducing medical errors and improving care standards across the military health system. From America's News Network, USA Radio News.
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1: A laboratory worker who disappeared almost a year ago has been found dead in a New Mexico forest.
2: Melissa Casillas worked at the Los Alamos National Laboratory. She vanished last June, but human remains found by a hiker last week in the Carson National Forest confirmed as hers. Officials say a handgun was found nearby. Casillas' disappearance has become part of ongoing speculation about the deaths and disappearances of at least 10 people with connections to scientific research. I'm Scott Carr.
1: An investigation's underway after surveillance footage shows a group of men crawling in and out of a manhole in Brooklyn.
3: The video captured late Thursday in Flatbush shows a group of seven guys crawling underground with shovels and flashlights. They don't emerge until a few hours later. No shortage of reaction from New Yorkers above ground.
4: That sounds like they're doing some searching for something or some research.
5: Who comes out of a manhole cover, you know what I mean? Unless there's something nefarious going on.
6: Ninja Turtles.
3: It's apparently not the only time this happened, with a similar incident in Williamsburg captured on video. In New York, I'm Natalie Migliori.
1: In 2021, Texas Democratic Senate candidate James Tallarico said, God is non-binary, during a Texas House debate on transgender issues. Tallarico has since distanced himself from the remarks amid criticism in his race against Republican Ken Paxton. Comments are now resurfacing in campaign debate. I'm John Summers, USA Radio News.
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9: WCBY News, I'm Mike Grisdale. More details now on that recent fatal accident in Presque Isle County, just north of Roger City. The sheriff's office received multiple 911 calls last Thursday afternoon about a two-vehicle crash the intersection of U.S. 23 and Petersville Road in Rogers Township. Driver of the first vehicle, 93-year-old Helen McFalda of Posen, was taken to the hospital with critical injuries and later died. The man driving the second vehicle also taken to the hospital, but no other details have been released as the accident remains under investigation. In Emmett County, for the first time in nearly 7 weeks, Pellston Regional Airport has all of its runways open. This comes just in time for the seasonal rush. Both United and Delta serve Pellston. The airport had to shut down in April when historic flooding covered its runways. Airport officials say they're still pumping out excess water impacting some taxi areas, but they are open. Legs Inn, a well-known Northern Michigan landmark in Cross Village, is undergoing a major roof restoration. The project has necessitated the temporary removal of the inn's iconic cast iron stove legs from its roof. The work aims to preserve the nearly century-old building. The restaurant has been a destination in Northeast. The restaurant has been a destination in northern Emmett County for generations of visitors traveling the Tunnel of Trees. Doyle Roofing out of Sheboygan is the contractor and advised that the best approach involved would be removing the stove legs, cover the entire roof before reinstating them. The Smolak family agreed, emphasizing that preserving the building's history remains their top priority. The city of Sheboygan looking to fill a vacancy in city council. The city is looking for letters of interest from qualified city residents for possible appointment to that vacated seat until the 2026 general election is held this fall. Those interested can submit a letter to the office of the city manager by 3 o'clock June 8th. Those letters will be reviewed by the city council at a work session held June 9th. 6 o'clock at City Council Chambers. Councilman Adam Bedwin is vacating his seat on the council because he is moving out of the area.

0: No one matched all the numbers in last night's Powerball. That jackpot grows to $194 million on Wednesday. Tonight's Mega Millions were $346 million.
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4: For Sheboygan, Indian River, and the Straits of Mackinac, sunny skies through the afternoon, high 76. North winds around 5. Mostly clear tonight, low 48. Tomorrow, sunny and high 77. Partly sunny on Thursday, and high 79. Friday, a chance of showers, maybe a rumble of thunder, and a high of 80. Looking into Saturday, a chance of showers and thunder, high 76. That's your forecast. I'm Tim O'Brien.
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0: 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Coming up this Friday, an evening at the Sheboygan Opera House, it's their fundraiser gala. Friday, June 5th from 5 till 8 p.m. on the stage. 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

0: organization or church group has an upcoming event, let us know about it a couple weeks in advance and we'll get it on the list. 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
0: WCBY obituaries this afternoon, brought to you by Northern Michigan Memorials and Monuments. Sally Spray, 66 of Sheboygan, passed away peacefully back on November 12th at the Moffitt Cancer Center in Tampa, Florida. Sally was born in Sheboygan July 1, 1959, daughter of James and Donna Taylor. She was married to Donald Spray in 1990. After graduating from Sheboygan Area High School in 1977, Sally continued her education at Ferris State College, where she studied bookkeeping. Sally dedicated 40 years of her professional life to Citizens National Bank, beginning in the loan department and later serving as a universal banker for the final 4 years of her career. Don and Sally owned Spray's Plumbing and Heating, which she continued to own until 2021 when she retired. Sally will be remembered for her kindness, humor, and unique ability to talk to anyone and make them feel welcomed. Sally is survived by her son, Gregory Spray of Auburn, Alabama, siblings Rod and Audrey Taylor and Terry Drake of Sheboygan, sister-in-law Donna Taylor of Sheboygan, stepdaughter Nicole Spray of Sterling Heights, stepson Gary Spray of Sheboygan, 4 grandchildren and 2 great-grandkids, along with many nieces, nephews, and cousins. The family requests that memorial contributions made to the Moffitt Cancer Center Foundation in Tampa. Also, Straits Area Concert Band of Northern Michigan, and also the Sheboygan Lions Club. Services are set for this weekend. Visitation will be Friday, June 5th from 5 till 8, St. James Episcopal Church in Sheboygan. Visitation again Saturday morning, 10 to 11:45 at St. James, with the memorial service to follow at noon Saturday. Arrangements handled by the Chagnon Funeral Home. Sally Ann Spray, 66 of Sheboygan, passed away back on November 12th. Her services coming up this weekend in Sheboygan. Jim Clegg, 83 of Pickford, passed away peacefully May 19th at home, surrounded by family. He was born October 23, 1942, son of Roy and Sophie Clegg. Jim spent his entire life rooted in the Pickford community. He graduated from Pickford High School with the class of 61. In 1964, he was drafted into the U.S. Army, serving in both Hawaii and Vietnam, until his honorable discharge in 1966. Jim then worked in the trucking industry before being hired by the Chippewa County Road Commission, where he retired as foreman after 29 years of service. In 1970, Jim married his love, Gloria Hanna, and together they raised 3 children. Jim loved being home, whether it was cutting the grass, refinishing a wood project in the garage, sitting on the deck to watch the birds, or visiting with family.

0: and friends. He was especially proud of his children and grandchildren. Jim is survived by his wife of 56 years, Gloria, three children, Mark and Danielle Clegg, Pam and Dan Duran, and Brad and Heather Clegg, six grandchildren, two great-grandkids, a brother, Bill, and brother-in-law, David. Jim was preceded in death by his parents, sisters Muriel and Joyce, and a brother, Dwayne. A memorial gathering this weekend will be Saturday, June 6th, 2 p.m. till 3, at the Pickford Global Methodist Church. Celebration of Life service follows beginning 3 p.m. June 6th. 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James Roger Clegg, 83 of Pickford, passed away at home May 19th. With deep love, the family announces the passing of Robert Dorman, 65, of Drummond Island, May 26th. He was born in Lansing October 19th, 1960, son of Charles and Reveline Dorman. Robert was a devoted husband, loving father, proud grandfather, cherished brother, and steadfast friend. Robert's love was felt in every hug, every home video he captured, every story he shared, and every long phone call he made simply to check in. He took pleasure in good conversation, quick wit, and the gentle, playful teasing that made everyone laugh. The outdoors was his sanctuary. Whether hunting at dawn or casting a line at sunset, he lived for the moments that he shared with family and friends. Seeing their joy filled him with a light that could not be dimmed when they found a mushroom, caught a fish, or harvested a buck. Those days together were his greatest gift. Robert is survived by his beloved wife of 43 years, Lorraine, his daughter, Renee and Clint Connor, son, Andrew and Ashley Dorman, four grandchildren, and he was deeply loved by his siblings, Rhonda, Jeff, Ruth, Raymond, Ralph, Rose, and Rebecca, as well as many nieces and nephews. Robert was preceded in death by his parents, his sisters, Robin and Roberta, and his brother, Ronald. Robert will be remembered for his laughter, his generous heart, and the dependable presence he brought to the lives of those who knew him. A celebration of life will be held this weekend, Saturday, June 6th, 1 p.m., the Drummond Island Township Hall. Family Life Funeral Homes, Pickford, assisted with arrangements. Robert Allen Dorman, 65, of Drummond Island, passed away May 26th. Helen McFalda, 93, of Posen, passed away at My Michigan Health Center in Alpena, May 28th. She was born in Posen, May 22nd, 1933, daughter of Anthony and Elizabeth McFalda. She graduated from Posen High School, went on to earn her master's degree in biology. Helen taught in many U.S. embassy schools throughout the world. She enjoyed traveling and being a teacher. Following her retirement, Helen cared for her brother Stanley for the last 3 years of his life. She is now survived by nieces and nephews and many great-nieces and great-nephews. Helen was preceded in death by her parents, a sister, Teresa, and two brothers, Louis and Stanley McFalda. Friends may visit at the St. Casimir Catholic Church Friday, June 5th, 10 a.m., through the time of the funeral mass at 11. Burial will follow at St. Casimir Catholic Cemetery in Posen. Memorials can be given to the St. Casimir Catholic Church in memory of Helen. Arrangements handled by the Beck Funeral Home. Helen Laurencia McFalda, 93 of Posen, passed away in Alpena, May 28.
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3: 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An upcoming blood drive in Mackinac City. It'll be June 9th at St. Anthony's Parish Hall, sponsored by the Mackinac City Women's Club. It'll be from noon till 4:30, June 9th. Appointments are preferred. 866-642-5663. Walk-ins are welcome as time allows. Again, Mackinac City Women's Club hosting that blood drive. St. Anthony's in Mackinac City, June 9th, noon till 4:30. 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It's available at local offices across the state, as well as other locations. Increased investments in substance use disorder prevention, treatment, recovery, and harm reduction have been made possible in large part due to opioid settlement dollars. Through this funding, MDHHS is providing free naloxone kits at its local offices to help expand the availability of this life-saving medication. The Northern Care Center is a free clinic for the uninsured or underinsured in downtown Sheboygan. 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They're open Mondays 3 to 6, Tuesday 4 to 7, Thursday 3 to 6. 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I'm Mike Grisdale, wishing you good day and good health.
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3: 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I'm Mike Grisdale. Tigers road trip continued last night down in Florida. Let's get the recap this afternoon from the Detroit Tiger Baseball Radio Network.
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6: 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Here's Dan Dickerson.
7: Hi, this is Dan Dickerson. Tigers win a wild one in Tampa against the Rays to start a three-game weekday series. 10-9, the final score at Tropicana Field. Ball was jumping in this ballpark tonight. There were 7 home runs, 5 by the Tigers. It was back-to-back-to-back home runs in the third inning that helped break the game open, but the Tigers just couldn't put the Tampa Bay Rays away. Dingler, Carpenter, and Green with the back-to-back-to-back home runs. Tigers took a 6-0 lead. They made it 8-2 home runs in the fifth inning. Dylan Dingler's second of the game, and Haiyu Lee's second home run of the year in the sixth inning, 8-2 Tigers lead. But the ex-Tiger, Ryan Vallade, hit a 3-run home run in the bottom of the sixth inning to make it 8-5. Tigers pad the lead with 2 runs in the eighth inning, doubles from Dingler and Carpenter. And then in the bottom of the eighth inning, bases loaded on walks from Bo Brisky, 4 runs score. Will Best got some ground balls, but couldn't get that final 2 outs until the runs had scored. 10-9 Tigers going to the ninth inning, and then Will Best goes to the 4-5-6 hitters, Caminero, Vallade, and Victor Mesa.

0: Jr. 1-2-3 in the ninth inning, two strikeouts to end it to close it out for the win. Tigers improved to 23-38 with the win. Tampa falls to 36-21 with the loss. Big nights for Dylan Dingler. He had four hits, four RBIs. Riley Green, three hits, four RBIs with a home run and a double. Dylan Dingler hit two home runs. Tigers and Tampa Bay Rays, game two of this three-game series coming up on Tuesday night. Jack Flaherty against Steven Matz. 6:40 start, run the air at 6:15 on the Detroit Tigers Radio Network.
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2: I'm Beth Fisher. Jury selection gets underway today in the trial of a former Warren police officer charged in connection with a crash that left two men dead. Legal analyst Charlie Langton reports former Warren police officer James Burke is charged with two counts of manslaughter, willful neglect of duty, and operating a vehicle causing serious bodily harm.
3: The prosecutor's going to have to show that Burke was grossly negligent, way beyond the standard of just negligence. Meaning, and the facts will show here, that he was going 117 miles an hour. He was only looking for a stolen car, didn't have his lights on, didn't have his sirens on, and he should have been able to stop his car when a car turned in front of him. Now, if the jury believes that that's gross negligence, then Burke could be convicted of manslaughter. There is a counter to this. The attorneys representing the officer are going to say, wait a minute, the victims in this case made an illegal left turn, and that the victim may have been drinking.
2: Langton says two men, Cedric Hayden Jr. and DeJuan Pettis, died in the crash. Burke faces up to 15 years in prison if convicted. President Donald Trump has tapped Federal Housing Finance Director Bill Pulte as acting director of national intelligence to replace

0: Today's Tulsi Gabbard. Tulsi is recognized for his philanthropy, founding the Blight Authority, a nonprofit dedicated to removing urban blight in Detroit and Pontiac, as well as St. Louis, Missouri. His grandfather also founded Tulsi Group in Detroit in the 1950s. Pushback continues in Lyon Township over a huge data center. Last night, a Board of Trustees meeting was packed wall-to-wall, with residents speaking out about the proposed 1.8 million square foot project called Project Flex. Attorneys for the developer say they plan to file a lawsuit if the project is delayed any further. Jeff Barker lives in the area. He questions the validity of any lawsuit connected to the project. Tonight's Mega Millions, $346 million. I'm Beth Fisher for the Michigan News Network.
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3: Big Country Gold. This afternoon for Sheboygan, Indian River, and the Straits of Mackinac, sunshine at high of 76. Mostly clear tonight, low 48. Sunny tomorrow, high 77.
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2: USA Radio News, I'm Ron Warner. Newark, New Jersey Mayor Roz Baraka is taking action to try to close the ICE detention center that has been in the spotlight for accusations of inhumane conditions for detainees.
3: There's been clashes between protesters and ICE personnel and police in riot gear and a curfew put in place outside Delaney Hall recently. And now Newark's mayor is going to be suing the operator of the facility in an effort to shut Delaney for health and safety concerns. White House border czar Tom Homan says that's not going to happen.
4: That facility isn't going anywhere. We're going to enforce the law. We're going to detain people.
3: New Jersey elected Democrats and protesters have been accusing ICE of allowing for inhumane conditions for detainees inside. Department of Homeland Security officials have denied those accusations. In New Jersey, I'm Scott Pringle.
2: A lab worker who disappeared almost a year ago has been found dead in a New Mexico forest.
5: Melissa Casillas worked at the Los Alamos National Laboratory. She vanished last June, but human remains found by a hiker last week in the Carson National Forest have been confirmed as hers. Officials say a handgun was found nearby. Casillas' disappearance has become part of ongoing speculation about the deaths and disappearances of at least 10 people with connections to scientific research. I'm Scott Carr.
2: The former Mesa County, Colorado clerk convicted of wrongdoing connected with the 2020 election has been released from prison.
6: The Colorado Department of Corrections says Tina Peters left the La Vista Correctional Facility in Pueblo Monday morning. She was convicted in 2024 for providing a person connected to Trump ally and MyPillow CEO Mike Lindell with access to election software.

0: President Trump had called for her release, saying she was a political prisoner and hostage. Democratic Colorado Governor Jared Polis commuted Peter's 9-year sentence in mid-May. I'm Mark Mayfield.
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1: Homeland Security Secretary Mark Wayne Mullen will testify on Capitol Hill Tuesday.
3: Mullen will lay out his Homeland Security budget for 2027 before the Senate Appropriations Subcommittee, but budget requests will no doubt take back seat while he's in the hot seat. His department has been at the center of ICE immigration operations that have turned violent in some cities. The former Oklahoma senator was picked by Trump to head up DHS after Kristi Noem was fired in March. I'm Lisa Carton.
1: A new chief for the U.S. Border Patrol has been named.
4: U.S. Customs and Border Protection says Rosario Pete Vasquez will take over the role after Mike Banks stepped down last month. Banks had served in the role since the start of President Trump's second term last year. In a release, Vasquez called his appointment the honor of a lifetime and went on to say his focus is on supporting the agents, strengthening operational capabilities, and ensuring, in his words, that the U.S. Border Patrol remains the most effective border security force in the world. I'm Tammy Trujillo.
1: Vanilla Ice is standing by his decision to perform at the Great American State Fair, part of the nation's 250th anniversary celebration. Several artists have withdrawn from the event amid political controversy, but the rapper says the celebration should focus on America's birthday, not partisan divisions. He says the entertainer should perform for all audiences and is urging Americans to find common ground and unity as the country approaches its historical milestone. I'm Ron Warner, USA Radio News.
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7: For Sheboygan, Indian River, and the Straits of Mackinac, sunny skies through the afternoon, high 76. North winds around 5. Mostly clear tonight, low 48. Tomorrow, sunny to high 77. Partly sunny on Thursday to high 79. Friday, a chance of showers, maybe a rumble of thunder, and a high of 80. Looking into Saturday, a chance of showers and thunder, high 76. That's your forecast. I'm Tim O'Brien.
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1: The Michigan News Network.
2: I'm Beth Fisher. In Emmett County, for the first time in nearly 7 weeks, the Pellston Regional Airport has all of its runways open. This comes just in time for the seasonal rush. Both United and Delta serve Pellston. The airport had to shut down in April when historic flooding covered its runways.

0: Airport officials say they're still pumping out excess water that's impacting some taxi areas, but they are open. The county clerk of Antrim County, Victoria Bishop, is being investigated over allegations that her husband, Randy, had unsupervised access to her county computer and office. Michigan State Police have interviewed several Antrim County employees after at least one says they saw Bishop's husband at her computer during a county board meeting. Both Victoria and Randy Bishop told police that Randy was at the clerk's desk watching a stream of the meeting on the computer since he was expecting an important call that night. She says he did not use the computer for anything else. Michigan's $5 billion sport fishing industry is clashing with a bird that dates back to the dinosaur age.
1: It's disgusting.
2: That's Mike Barnhart. He lives along Lake St. Clair, and he says the cormorant is a conservation success story that's gotten way out of hand.
1: They killed this whole area. Nothing else can survive here. Turtles, frogs, ducks, nothing nests here.
2: Well, most wiped out in the 70s due to the pesticide DDT, they're now making a comeback, and many say creating a hellscape of local wetlands, gobbling up massive amounts of fish and stinking up the entire neighborhood.
3: The Responsible Cormorant Management and Control Act of 2026, sponsored by Representative Wahlberg of Michigan.
2: New legislation introduced by Michigan Congressman Tim Wahlberg aims at making it easier for the state to control the bird numbers and do away with the current cumbersome bureaucracy at the federal level. Tim Pamplin for the Michigan News Network.
0: Tonight's Mega Millions, $346 million. I'm Beth Fisher for the Michigan News Network.
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8: 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This afternoon for Sheboygan, Indian River, and the Straits of Mackinac, sunshine and high of 76. Mostly clear tonight, low 48. Sunny tomorrow and high of 77.
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1: The best in the country. We were

Well, there's always been groups of people that never could see eye to eye. But I always thought if they ever had a chance to sit down and talk face to face, they might realize they got a lot in common.

Well, I was sitting in a coffee shop, just having a cup to pass the time, swapping rodeo stories with this old cowboy friend of mine, when some motorcycle riders started snickering in the back and started poking fun at my friend's hat. And one old boy said, "Hey, Tex, where'd you park your horse?" 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
1: 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Primary elections will take place in six states this Tuesday for U.S. House, Senate, and Governor races.
2: Voters head to the polls in Iowa, Montana, New Jersey, New Mexico, South Dakota, and California, where the race for Los Angeles mayor and governor have garnered plenty of national attention. Democrat Javier Becerra held a campaign rally in Long Beach over the weekend where he touted his experience.
3: I am not learning this job on day one. I have done this job.
2: Two Republicans in California have made some inroads in the reliably blue state. Fox News contributor Steve Hilton for governor and reality TV star Spencer Pratt for mayor. I'm Lisa Carton.
1: Actor Kelsey Grammer is endorsing Spencer Pratt in Los Angeles's mayoral race, calling him the only real alternative to the current city leadership. In a separate interview, Grammer also praised the Trump administration's new investment account initiative for children, saying financial literacy, hard work, and personal responsibility remain key parts of achieving the American dream. The federally backed accounts would provide eligible children with starter investment funds for future education, housing, or business expenses. Excitement is building as the New York Knicks head to San Antonio to face the Spurs in Game 1 of the NBA Finals.
4: The 34th Street subway station outside Madison Square Garden has been painted blue and orange in honor of the Knicks. The MTA is also teaming up with celebrities, including rapper Fat Joe, to encourage people to take mass transit to home games at MSG or watch parties around the city.
5: You used to be in another booth. I'm in this booth now, and we headed to Madison Square Garden representing the New York Knicks. Orange and blue skies, baby.
4: The Knicks play the Spurs in San Antonio for the first two games and head back to New York Monday for games 3 and 4. In New York, I'm Natalie Migliori.
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1: Tensions are rising over the future of the Middle East. Analysts say Iran's leadership is promoting a vision of greater regional unity under Tehran's influence, just as President Trump seeks to expand the Abraham Accords between Israel and Arab nations. Gulf countries now face competing messages from Washington and Tehran. While diplomatic talks between the U.S. and Iran continue, regional leaders remain focused on security, stability, and the balance of power. The debate over politics and character unfolded on ABC's The View Monday. Co-host Sonny Hostin sharply criticized Maine Democratic Senate candidate Graham Platner over a series of controversies, calling his record troubling. However, Hostin argued that Democrats may need to win the Maine Senate seat to strengthen congressional checks and balances. Other panelists disagreed, saying Platner's past conduct should disqualify him from serving in Congress. The FBI is reportedly exploring new technology as it continues investigating the disappearance of Nancy Guthrie in Arizona. Experts say potential tools could include advanced video analysis, cell signal data reviews, and blockchain tracing tied to ransom demands. Authorities have already used specialized technology to search for clues, including efforts to detect signals from Guthrie's pacemaker and recovering missing doorbell camera footage. A reward of more than $1.2 million remains available for information in the case. I'm Ron Warner, USA Radio News.
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2: Big Country Gold. For Sheboygan, Indian River, and the Straits of Mackinac, sunny skies through the afternoon, high 76. North winds around 5. Mostly clear tonight, low 48. Tomorrow, sunny and high 77. Partly sunny on Thursday and high 79. Friday, a chance of showers, maybe a rumble of thunder and a high of 80. Looking into Saturday, a chance of showers and thunder, high 76. That's your forecast. I'm Tim O'Brien.
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8: After beating the AL-leading Tampa Bay Rays in Game 1 to start the month of June last night, the Tigers now have an opportunity to do something they haven't done in the last 30 days, and that's win a series. Game 2 of 3 between Tampa and Detroit is scheduled for 6:40 tonight. Jack Flaherty will be on the mound for the Tigers, coming off a strong outing of 5 2/3 innings with only 3 runs, 1 walk, and 9 strikeouts against the Angels. His counterpart for the Rays will be

0: Steven Matz, who was in his first season in Tampa this year. In his 12th major league year, he has a 4.67 ERA. First pitch tonight is at 6:40. Also coming up in sports tonight is game one of the Stanley Cup Finals between the Vegas Golden Knights and the Carolina Hurricanes. Vegas is already playing in its third Stanley Cup in just 9 years of existence. Meanwhile, Carolina is back in the finals for the first time since winning it all in 2006. Tonight's game starts at 8 o'clock from Raleigh. I'm Brendan Shabath for the Michigan News Network.
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The Tigers on WCBY, Big Country Gold. 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
2: I'm Beth Fisher in Emmett County. For the first time in nearly 7 weeks, the Pellston Regional Airport has all of its runways open. This comes just in time for the seasonal rush. Both United and Delta serve Pellston. The airport had to shut down in April when historic flooding covered its runways. Airport officials say they're still pumping out

0: excess water that's impacting some taxi areas, but they are open. The county clerk of Antrim County, Victoria Bishop, is being investigated over allegations that her husband, Randy, had unsupervised access to her county computer and office. Michigan State Police have interviewed several Antrim County employees after at least one says they saw Bishop's husband at her computer during a county board meeting. Both Victoria and Randy Bishop told police that Randy was at the clerk's desk watching a stream of the meeting on the computer since he was expecting an important call that night. She says he did not use the computer for anything else. Michigan's $5 billion sport fishing industry is clashing with a bird that dates back to the dinosaur age.
1: It's disgusting.
2: That's Mike Barnhard. He lives along Lake St. Clair, and he says the cormorant is a conservation success story that's gotten way out of hand.
1: They killed this whole area. Nothing else can survive here. Turtles, frogs, ducks, nothing nests here.
2: Almost wiped out in the 70s due to the pesticide DDT, they're now making a comeback, and many say creating a hellscape of local wetlands, gobbling up massive amounts of fish and stinking up the entire neighborhood.
3: The Responsible Cormorant Management and Control Act of 2026, sponsored by Representative Wahlberg of Michigan.
2: New legislation introduced by Michigan Congressman Tim Wahlberg aims at making it easier for the state to control the birds' numbers and do away with the current cumbersome bureaucracy at the federal level. Tim Pamplin for the Michigan News Network.
0: Tonight's Mega Millions, $346 million. I'm Beth Fisher for the Michigan News Network.
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8: Hi, this is Mike Avery with another Outdoor Magazine Minute. 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
11: 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This afternoon for Sheboygan, Indian River, and the Straits of Mackinac, sunshine at high of 76. Mostly clear tonight, low 48. Sunny tomorrow, high of 77.
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1: USA Radio News, I'm Ron Warner. The fighting between Israel and Hezbollah has intensified as Israel's incursion into Lebanon grows. Richard Engel reports the clashes have continued even after President Trump said yesterday that he'd communicated with both sides, speaking in a post on Truth Social.
2: Writing, they agreed that all shooting will stop, that Israel will not attack them, and they will not attack Israel. Axios, citing two sources, reports President Trump exploded on the call with Netanyahu, cursing, calling him crazy, and accusing the prime minister of ingratitude.
1: A ceasefire in Lebanon has become a main sticking point as Iran and the United States negotiate to reopen the Strait of Hormuz. Israeli Prime Minister Benjamin Netanyahu has cast doubt that any deal between the U.S. and Iran will soon be completed. The CEO of Blue Origin is sounding optimistic days after a rocket exploded on their Florida launch pad.
3: With initial assessments completed, Blue Origin CEO Dave Limp says damage to the launch pad after last week's explosion may not be as bad as feared. Limp said the pressurized fuel tanks and water tower are in good shape. A support tower can be repaired and doesn't need a full replacement. Limp did not say if they were any closer to determining why the New Glenn rocket exploded during an engine test. He ended the post saying the company will fly again before the end of the year. I'm Rory O'Neill.
1: Sean Diddy Combs could be hit with new charges as he remains behind bars in New Jersey.
4: TMZ is reporting that charges tied to a sexual battery claim made against the rapper as part of a new probe out of Los Angeles. According to TMZ, publicist Jonathan Hay filed a police report claiming Diddy sexually battered him in 2020 and 2021. The L.A. District Attorney's Office is now reviewing this police report. Combs is currently serving a 50-month sentence at Fort Dix Prison after being convicted in New York last summer of prostitution-related charges. In New York, I'm Scott Pringle.
1: From America's News Network, USA Radio News.
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1: A dispute over conditions at New Jersey's Delaney Hall ICE detention facility is intensifying. Border Czar Tom Homan says the center will remain open and insists detainees are being held legally and treated appropriately. Meanwhile, Governor Mickey Sherrill and other Democratic leaders are calling for the facility's closure, citing reports of poor conditions. The Department of Homeland Security disputes those allegations as protests and demonstrations continue outside the Newark facility. A resident in northwestern Arizona is dead after contracting the Hantavirus.
7: That's according to Mojave County health officials, which noted that the individual had the Sinobre strain. That's different from the recent Andes virus outbreak reported on a cruise ship. Officials note the Sinobre virus is typically found in rural southwestern states and is not known to spread from person to person. Infection usually takes place after breathing in dust contaminated with fluids or nesting materials from rodents. Details of the person who died have not been released. In Phoenix, I'm at Matt and San.
1: Beef prices are setting records, thanks in large part to dwindling cow herds. Texas A&M economist David Anderson says there are signs of a rebound.
8: We're starting to see some evidence that maybe some herd rebuilding is trying to start.
1: But he says the rebuilding of herds is a slow process because of continued drought. The USDA says the average retail price for beef set a record in April, up about 13% from the previous year. I'm Ron Warner, USA Radio News.
9: 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I just want to warn you, traffic is tough out there.
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13: For Sheboygan, Indian River, and the Straits of Mackinac, sunny skies through the afternoon, high 76. North winds around 5. Mostly clear tonight, low 48. Tomorrow, sunny to high 77. Partly sunny on Thursday to high 79. Friday, a chance of showers, maybe a rumble of thunder, and a high of 80. Looking into Saturday, a chance of showers and thunder, high 76. That's your forecast. I'm Tim O'Brien.
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2: I'm Tony Ortiz. President Donald Trump is naming Federal Housing Finance Director Bill Pulte to be the acting director of National Intelligence to replace Tulsi Gabbard. President Trump made the surprise announcement today on Truth Social regarding Pulte, the director of the Federal Housing Finance Agency and the chairman of mortgage giants Fannie Mae and Freddie Mac. He also has connections to the state of Michigan. Pulte's grandfather founded the Pulte Group in Detroit back in the 1950s. Pushback continues in Lyon Township today over a huge data center. Last night, a Board of Trustees meeting was packed wall-to-wall with residents who spoke out about the proposed 1.8 million square foot project called Project Flex. Attorneys for the developer say they plan to file a lawsuit if the project is delayed any further. A risk assessment at state psychiatric hospitals has reduced the number of patient injuries by more than half and has also reduced incidents of aggression and injuries toward both patients and staff. Since March of 2024, there has been a 58% reduction in patient injuries and a 28% reduction in serious patient-related staff injuries. Health Director Elizabeth Hertel says this tool is helping keep patients and everyone around them safe, while we also treat them for some of the most serious behavioral health illnesses. In a world dominated by digital signatures and complex contracts, a new study reveals that three Michigan communities are keeping old-school business traditions alive.
3: A national survey of over 3,000 small business owners by the Advanced Funds Network identified Cadillac, Traverse City, and Marquette among America's top handshake economies. In Cadillac, locals say a handshake is a practical, no-nonsense promise to stand behind hard work. Up in Marquette, the harsh environment of Lake Superior rewards dependability and business owners who show up in bad weather. Meanwhile, Traverse City's local trade and tourism networks rely heavily on a business

0: owner's good name. For those three communities, a person's local reputation remains a powerful form of currency. Dan Jenkins for the Michigan News Network.
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4: This afternoon for Sheboygan, Indian River, and the Straits of Mackinac, sunshine and high of 76. Mostly clear tonight, low 48. Sunny tomorrow and high of 77.
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1: USA Radio News, I'm Ron Warner. The polls are now open in California, and the vote count in the races for Los Angeles mayor and California governor could be slow.
2: The LA Times says voters shouldn't expect the races to be called tonight. Experts say the ballot counting process has largely slowed down in recent years due to the state's emphasis on accuracy and voter accessibility. In 2024, it took 17 days for State Senator Laura Richardson to be declared the winner of a close race in South LA. That same year, there was an unprecedented second place tie in Northern California, prompting a recount that took nearly 2 months to sort out. California and especially LA County are known for slow vote counts. The polls will remain open through 8 p.m. I'm Daniel Martindale.
1: A lab worker who went missing nearly a year ago has been found dead in a New Mexico forest.
3: Melissa Casillas worked at the Los Alamos National Laboratory and vanished last June. Human remains discovered by a hiker last week in the Carson National Forest have been confirmed as hers. I'm Mark Mayfield.
1: June is Alzheimer's and Brain Awareness Month, and health officials say the numbers are alarming.
4: About 7 million Americans are currently living with Alzheimer's disease, and experts warn that total could double over the next 25 years as the population ages. Advocacy groups are using this month to push for early diagnosis, stronger caregiver support, and more funding for research. I'm Monica Nelson.
1: If you live in a small Long Island town, you may be elected mayor later this month, whether you want the job or not.
5: On June 16th, the residents of Bayville, New York, will elect a new mayor. The only problem, no one's entered the race. There are zero candidates to run the village of 7,000 on Long Island's North Shore. After one-term incumbent Steve Minicazzi has opted not to seek re-election. So for now, voters are being asked to write in the name of anyone they think could fill Bayville's top job. In New York, I'm Daria Albinger.
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1: A federal appeals court has ruled that a group of transgender service members can remain in the U.S. military while their legal challenge moves forward. The decision affects 28 plaintiffs, but could be expanded depending on the outcome of the case. The ruling comes after the Trump administration issued policy changes limiting transgender military service, arguing it affects readiness and standards. Supporters of the policy cite military discipline concerns, while opponents argue it discriminates against qualified service members. Artificial intelligence company Anthropic has filed for a proposed initial public offering.
7: The San Francisco-based startup announced that it had confidentially submitted paperwork with the SEC on Monday after a recent round of private funding pushed its overall valuation to roughly $965 billion. Anthropic says the exact timing of the coming IPO will depend on market conditions and other factors. I'm Tammy Trujillo.
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8: K-pop titans BTS and rapper Cardi B are set to headline the massive two-night event at Las Vegas's T-Mobile Arena this September. The genre-blending roster also features Snoop Dogg, Lainey Wilson, and Benson Boone. Tickets officially go on sale to the general public on June 12th, but for those who can't make it to Vegas, the entire festival streams live on Disney Plus and Hulu. I'm Scott Carr.
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11: For Sheboygan, Indian River, and the Straits of Mackinac, sunny skies through the afternoon, high 76.

6. North winds around 5. Mostly clear tonight, low 48. Tomorrow sunny to high 77. Partly sunny on Thursday to high 79. Friday a chance of showers, maybe a rumble of thunder and a high of 80. Looking into Saturday, a chance of showers and thunder, high 76. That's your forecast. I'm Tim O'Brien. Big

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2: I'm Tony Ortiz. Federal Housing Finance Director Bill Pulte is being named as the Acting Director of National Intelligence. Pulte is the director of the Federal Housing Finance Agency. He's also the chairman of mortgage giants Freddie Mac and Fannie Mae. President Trump says Pulte will keep his other positions while filling in for Tulsi Gabbard, who resigned that position last month. Pulte's grandfather founded the Pulte Group in Detroit in the 1950s. It was ceremonial groundbreaking day in Washtenaw County for the multi-billion dollar data center partnership project known as The Barn. It's a venture between two AI giants, OpenAI and Oracle. The controversial $56 billion project will result in a 1-gigawatt data center facility, which will span 250 acres in Saline Township. It's considered the largest single private economic investment in the history of Michigan. The data center project has not been without controversy, however. Last September, the Saline Township Board voted 4-1 to reject the required rezoning after public complaints. But a legal battle that followed eventually opened the door for the project's construction. A wildly popular companion to the general election is back.
3: In the 2024 presidential election, Michigan's I Voted sticker contest made national headlines for their unique designs, and they're doing it again this year. Here's Secretary of State Jocelyn Benson.
4: Winning designs will be available for clerks all across the state to provide at polling stations in this fall's general election.
3: And the voting is now open until the end of the month at michigan.gov/I Voted sticker. Some designs from middle school students include Rosie the Riveter, or maybe a unicorn, or a donut. For high school students, they use the 6-7 meme or a cat wearing sunglasses. They're all unique and bound to be nice bonuses for anyone casting a ballot this November. Ryan Recker for the Michigan News Network.
2: Efforts to convert Kalamazoo Avenue in Kalamazoo are now moving forward. City commissioners approved two resolutions last night for the $19 million conversion project. It's part of a plan to change traffic flow around downtown and several one-way roads. The project is expected to be completed in 2028. I'm Tony Ortiz for the Michigan News Network.
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5: Tonight, for Sheboygan, Indian River, and the Straits of Mackinac, mostly clear, low 48. Sunny Wednesday, high 77. Partly sunny Thursday, high 79.
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2: USA Radio News, I'm Ron Warner. Google is requesting approval from the federal government to release up to 32 million mosquitoes in California and Florida as part of its debug program.
3: The initiative looks to stop bad bugs with good bugs by releasing hordes of sterile mosquitoes to eliminate ones that carry disease. The Centers for Disease Control and Prevention says mosquitoes are the deadliest animal in the world. Google scientists say their eradication approach uses data analytics, sensors, and automation to scale the sterile insect technique. The EPA is reviewing Google's experimental use permit applications under federal guidelines. I'm Rob Martier.
2: Officials in Norfolk, Virginia are investigating after several marine animals washed up dead on Virginia beaches.
4: The Virginia Aquarium says two dolphins and three turtles washed up dead on Ocean View beaches. The animals were found last week, but officials with the aquarium say it's not unusual to see dead marine animals wash up on shore. They say the stranding response team's busiest months are usually May and June, and Ocean View is one of the most common beaches to see animals stranded. And they report this latest incident show no indication of abnormal stranding activity. The dead animals were disposed of with the help from both the stranding response team and the city of Norfolk. I'm Rose Sierra Rivera.
2: In a new report from Uber, the company has released its 2026 Lost and Found Index, and the results are unbelievable.
5: Riders didn't just leave behind the usual phones and wallets. They forgot their dentures, breast milk, an ankle monitor, a 75-gallon fish tank, a mini fridge, even an oxygen tank. The annual report also highlights a few trends. New York tops the list as the most forgetful city, and Sundays are when riders lose the most items. From live fish to wedding gowns and even 20 pounds of duck sausage, Uber says the list proves one thing. Riders will forget anything. I'm Monica Nelson.
2: From America's News Network, USA Radio News.
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2: Interior Secretary Doug Burgum says recent restorations of parks, fountains, and monuments in Washington, D.C. demonstrates that the city conditions are ultimately a matter of policy.

0: policy and leadership choices. Speaking about cleanup efforts led under President Donald Trump, Burgum pointed to renovated public spaces ahead of the upcoming national anniversary celebrations. Supporters say the improvements show what sustained investment can achieve, while critics continue to debate how cities should balance public space use, housing concerns, and maintenance priorities. Vanilla Ice is standing by his decision to perform at the Great American State Fair, part of the nation's 250th anniversary celebration. Several artists have withdrawn from the event amid political controversy, but the rapper says the celebration should focus on America's birthday, not partisan divisions. He says the entertainer should perform for all audiences and is urging Americans to find common ground and unity as the country approaches its historical milestone. The NFL drew attention Monday by not posting about Pride Month on its social media accounts, a departure from recent years. Instead, league channels focused on player moves and football news. Some conservatives praised the silence, while LGBTQ advocates questioned the change. The NFL continues to support inclusion efforts year-round, but the absence of the June 1 Pride message quickly became a talking point across sports and social media. I'm Ron Warner, USA Radio News.
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3: WCBY News, I'm Mike Grisdale. More details now on that recent fatal accident in Presque Isle County, just north of Rogers City. The sheriff's office received multiple 911 calls last Thursday afternoon about a two-vehicle crash, the intersection of US 23 and Petersville Road in Rogers Township. Driver of the first vehicle, 93-year-old Helen McFalda of Posen, was taken to the hospital with critical injuries and later died. The man driving the second vehicle also taken to the hospital, but no other details have been released as the accident remains under investigation. In Emmett County, for the first time in nearly 7 weeks, Pelston Regional Airport has all of its runways open. This comes just in time for the seasonal rush. Both United and Delta serve Pelston. The airport had to shut down in April when historic flooding covered its runways. Airport officials say they're still pumping out excess water impacting some taxi areas, but they are open. Legs Inn, a well-known Northern Michigan landmark in Cross Village, is undergoing a major roof restoration. The project has necessitated the temporary removal of the inn's iconic cast-iron stove legs from its roof. The work aims to preserve the nearly century-old building. The restaurant has been a destination in Northeast... The restaurant has been a destination in northern Emmett County for generations of visitors traveling the Tunnel of Trees. Doyle Roofing out of Sheboygan is the contractor, and advised that the best approach involved would be removing the stove legs, cover the entire roof before reinstating them. The Smolak family agreed, emphasizing that preserving the building's history remains their top priority. The city of Sheboygan looking to fill a vacancy in city council. The city is looking for letters of interest from qualified city residents for possible appointment to that vacated seat until the 2026 general election is held this fall. Those interested can submit a letter to the office of the city manager by 3 o'clock June 8th. Those letters will be reviewed by the city council at a work session held June 9th, 6 o'clock at city council chambers. Councilman Adam Bedwin is vacating his seat on the council because he is moving out of the area. No one matched all the numbers in last night's Powerball. That jackpot grows to $194 million on Wednesday. Tonight's Mega Millions were $346
4: 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Silly, careless human, you unleashed my power.

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3: For Sheboygan, Indian River, and the Straits of Mackinac, mostly clear tonight, low 48. Sunny Wednesday, high 77. Thursday, partly sunny, high 79. Looking into Friday, a chance of showers, maybe a rumble of thunder, and high of 80. And Saturday, a chance of showers, maybe thunder, high 76. That's your forecast. I'm Tim O'Brien.
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7: After beating the AL-leading Tampa Bay Rays in Game 1 to start the month of June last night, the Tigers now have an opportunity to do something they haven't done in the last 30 days, and that's win a series. Game 2 of 3 between Tampa and Detroit is scheduled for 6:40 tonight. Jack Flaherty will be on the mound for the Tigers, coming off a strong outing of 5 2/3 innings with only 3 runs.

0: runs, one walk, and nine strikeouts against the Angels. His counterpart for the Rays will be Steven Matz, who was in his first season in Tampa this year. In his 12th major league year, he has a 4.67 ERA. First pitch tonight is at 6:40. Also coming up in sports tonight is game one of the Stanley Cup Finals between the Vegas Golden Knights and the Carolina Hurricanes. Vegas is already playing in its third Stanley Cup in just 9 years of existence. Meanwhile, Carolina is back in the finals for the first time since winning it all in 2006. Tonight's game starts at 8 o'clock from Raleigh. I'm Brendan Shabath for the Michigan News Network.
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2: I'm Tony Ortiz. President Donald Trump has tapped Federal Housing Finance Director Bill Pulte as the acting director of national intelligence. He'll replace Tulsi Gabbard. Pulte is recognized for his philanthropy, founding the Blight Authority, a nonprofit organization dedicated to removing urban blight in Detroit and in Pontiac, as well as in St. Louis, Missouri. His grandfather also founded the Pulte Group in Detroit back in the 1950s. An official groundbreaking ceremony was held this week for the controversial Washtenaw County Data Center project known as The Barn. At $56 billion, the Stargate, Michigan Data Center campus in Saline Township is being built for Oracle and OpenAI. Stargate, Michigan is scheduled for completion at the end of 2027, with operations expected to begin in early 2028. Many residents of Saline Township were opposed to the plan. Doctors in Central Africa saying they can't keep up with the flood of patients as health officials in Brazil await test results on two people who recently returned from the region. Michael Ruprecht is a fourth-year medical student at Wayne State University School of Medicine. He was working in Uganda when the outbreak began and had his flight home rerouted to Dulles International Airport for CDC and Department of Homeland Security mandated screening.
3: The screening section was sort of like this makeshift camp. They had these tarps pulled up. It was sort of these mini doctor's offices. The first thing they did was check my temperature. And then after my temperature came back normal, they asked me a series of questions.
2: Americans traveling from the Congo, the South Sudan, and Uganda can only enter the U.S. through certain airports. A 99-year-old woman from Charlevoix was going to wait until she turned 100 to do something on her bucket list. But she decided that now was the right time. Marion Ruff went skydiving this past Sunday with her son and grandson. She tells Up North Live it's something that she's always wanted to do.
4: Well, I've been wanting to do it for a long time, ever since President Bush did it. Ever since he did it, I've been thinking about it, but I didn't know I could do it.
2: Ruff says the scenery on the skydive was just beautiful, and she's already talking about doing it again in August. I'm Tony Ortiz for the Michigan News Network.
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0: Tonight for Sheboygan, Indian River, and the Straits of Mackinac, mostly clear, low 48. Sunny Wednesday, high 77. Partly sunny Thursday, high 79.
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0: Serving Sheboygan and the Straits area for 70 years. 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
1: USA Radio News, I'm Ron Warner. Tensions are rising over the future of the Middle East. Analysts say Iran's leadership is promoting a vision of greater regional unity under Tehran's influence, just as President Trump seeks to expand the Abraham Accords between Israel and Arab nations. Gulf countries now face competing messages from Washington and Tehran. While diplomatic talks between the U.S. and Iran continue, regional leaders remain focused on security, stability, and the balance of power. Newark, New Jersey Mayor Roz Baraka is taking action to try to close the ICE detention center that has been in the spotlight for accusations of inhumane conditions for detainees.
2: There's been clashes between protesters and ICE personnel and police in riot gear and a curfew put in place outside Delaney Hall recently. And now Newark's mayor is going to be suing the operator of the facility in an effort to shut Delaney for health and safety concerns. White House border czar Tom Homan says that's not going to happen.
3: That facility isn't going anywhere. We're going to enforce the law. We're going to detain people.
2: New Jersey elected Democrats and protesters have been accusing ICE of allowing for inhumane conditions for detainees inside. Department of Homeland Security officials have denied those accusations. In New Jersey, I'm Scott Pringle.
1: Today in Monterey Park, California, residents officially become the first in the nation to vote on a permanent ban on data centers.
4: Measure NDC, if approved, would prohibit all data centers within city limits. It could then only be overturned by another vote. It comes after a 247,000-square-foot data center was proposed for a residential area of Monterey Park in 2024. Since then, it has faced pushback from many residents who are worried about several issues, including water and electricity use, noise and air pollution, and the proximity to homes. Residents are fighting similar proposals in other parts of Los Angeles County, including in Vernon and the City of Industry. I'm Daniel Martindale.
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3: Acting Attorney General Todd Blanche will testify before the House later today.
4: His testimony before the House Appropriations Committee comes less than 24 hours after the Justice Department said it will abide by a court ruling that temporarily paused the Trump administration's so-called anti-weaponization fund. Blanche is expected to also be questioned about his department's handling of the Jeffrey Epstein files. I'm Tammy Trujillo.
3: Florida House Speaker Daniel Perez is South America bound.
5: President Trump has officially nominated the Miami Republican to serve as the next U.S. ambassador to Brazil. The 38-year-old Westchester native is finishing up his final term in the state house. Perez is a staunch Trump ally who recently pushed through key congressional redistricting maps, but has frequently clashed publicly with Governor Ron DeSantis over state policies. If confirmed by the U.S. Senate, Perez will join a growing circle of Miami area leaders tapped for prominent global diplomatic posts. Natalie Rodriguez, Miami.
3: The FBI is reportedly exploring new technology as it continues investigating the disappearance of Nancy Guthrie in Arizona. Experts say potential tools could include advanced video analysis, cell signal data reviews, and blockchain tracing tied to ransom demands. Authorities have already used specialized technology to search for clues, including efforts to detect signals from Guthrie's pacemaker and recovering missing doorbell camera footage. A reward of more than $1.2 million remains available for information in the case. I'm Ron Warner, USA Radio News.
6: 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You'll be happy you did. And just maybe, someone else will be happy too. 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It saves lives. 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
8: For Sheboygan, Indian River, and the Straits of Mackinac, mostly clear tonight, low 48. Sunny Wednesday, high 77. Thursday, partly sunny, high 79. Looking into Friday, a chance of showers, maybe a rumble of thunder, and high of 80. And Saturday, a chance of showers, maybe thunder, high 76. That's your forecast. I'm Tim O'Brien.
9: We play classic country.
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